0: Stevie Nicks out in front for Fleetwood Mac. Who'd have thunk it? Little girl from Phoenix, Arizona, grow up and join a big bad British band and lead them to over 45 million in sales with her second record with them. Yeah, rumors is over 45 million. I wonder how many of those I'm responsible for. I'm thinking probably at least like three. You know, there's a CD in there. There's at least a vinyl record or two. You're probably responsible for a couple of those too. Hey, you know what? We got a really unique opportunity. We give away cool stuff. Wow, I almost said another word there. We give away really cool stuff at 7:40 with Heidi and Frank every Monday through Friday morning. And this time, and if I have this right, you're going to get your shot. You can pick Rod Stewart or Paul Simon at the Hollywood Bowl. I always say any reason to go to the Hollywood Bowl, you go, and this would be a couple of great reasons. So Monday morning, 7:40, make sure your phone is set, the alarm is set, you dial, you call, and get your butt in the Hollywood Bowl.
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Hey, NBA fans, if you're looking for a Game 7, got one this afternoon, just tipped off. OKC and Spurs right now.

0: What are you doing Monday morning at 7:40? In the morning. Winning tickets to see a Rock and Roll Hall of Famer, maybe? Woo! Two great storytellers perform what could be their final shows at the Hollywood Bowl. Paul Simon on June 7th. Rod Stewart on June 10th. 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Rod Stewart. Tonight. Paul Simon. Two legendary artists. 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
22: 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Some of us have kids.

Metallica from the Black Album at 95.5 KLOS. Love chatting you up on the phones. I want to thank Lisa for calling in. What was she asking? She was falling away from me, freak on a leash. I see where your head's at, girl. All right, right now we're going to get into some Linkin Park on KLOS.

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0: a glam band. That's Whitesnake on 95.5 KLOS. And the station is giving you a unique opportunity. That is the deal with a lot of our classic rock artists. Rod Stewart is going to be in town and playing the Hollywood Bowl. Paul Simon is coming to town to play the Hollywood Bowl. Monday morning with Heidi and Frank, you've got the opportunity to pick your ticket. You want to go see one of those bands? Iconic artists. I mean, music-defining artists on two different continents. And you get to see them in one of the greatest places to ever watch live music. That's the Hollywood Bowl right here in our backyard. You want to go? 7:40 Monday morning. You miss out on that? Nick Carter, he's got hookup at 4:40 in the afternoon.
1: Heidi and Frank, they're just all right.
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3: 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Of course, I always see an ass when I look at you. 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

Incubus helping you drive. Man, they did a great show for us at the Hollywood Bowl just a few years back. We want to send you the Hollywood Bowl for another great memory. 7:40, Monday morning, start dialing. Maybe you're in front of Rod Stewart.

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back to the beginning for the Toxic Twins, Aerosmith on 95.5 KLOS. You know, this Canadian band has been around for a minute. Adam Gauthier, the lead singer, was in the band. He left the band. He's back in the band. But they're back. I have two lead singers now. Really love their sound, though, man, if you're not familiar. 3 Days Grace on KLOS.

0: you doing Monday morning at 7:40? Winning tickets to see a Rock and Roll Hall of Famer, maybe? Woo! Two great storytellers perform what could be their final shows at the Hollywood Bowl. Paul Simon on June 7th. Rod Stewart on June 10th. 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Or you can pick which you want to see if you win at 7:40 or 4:40 this Monday through Friday. Rod Stewart. Paul Simon. 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

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I'm headed home to light the pellet grill. Back tomorrow after breakfast with the Beatles. And Dodgers at home at the Ravine tonight against the Phillies. Rookies is

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1: Woo!
0: 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Rod Stewart.
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0: What are you doing Monday morning at 7:40? Winning tickets to see a Rock and Roll Hall of Famer, maybe? Woo! Two great storytellers perform what could be their final shows at the Hollywood Bowl. 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Rod Stewart. 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

0: you doing Monday morning at 7:40? Winning tickets to see a Rock and Roll Hall of Famer, maybe? Woo! Two great storytellers perform what could be their final shows at the Hollywood Bowl. 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Rod Stewart on June 10th. 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Rod Stewart. 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

0: What are you doing Monday morning at 7:40? In the morning. Winning tickets to see a Rock and Roll Hall of Famer, maybe? Woo! Two great storytellers perform what could be their final shows at the Hollywood Bowl. Paul Simon on June 7th. Rod Stewart on June 10th. Tickets to both shows now on sale at Ticketmaster.com. Or you can pick which you want to see if you win at 7:40 or 4:40 this Monday through Friday. Rod Stewart. Tonight's the night. Paul Simon. And here's to you, Mrs. Robinson. Two legendary artists. One legendary station.
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0: I went to the same manager that managed David Bowie, and I walk in and they had a picture and they said, this is the album cover, Johnny Cougar. And I went, no. I got up and walked out. And I said, I'm not doing this. And they said, you can either go back to Indiana or you can be Johnny Cougar.
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1: Guys, I really gotta shout out my girl Tiana. She's my Uber driver this morning, and she listens to the show. Young Black Girl picked me up early this morning, and 955 KLOS was the first preset.
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0: What are you doing Monday morning at 7:40? In the morning. Winning tickets to see a Rock and Roll Hall of Famer, maybe? Woo! Two great storytellers perform what could be their final shows at the Hollywood Bowl. Paul Simon on June 7th. Rod Stewart on June 10th. 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Or you can pick what you want to see if you win at 7:40 or 4:40 this Monday through Friday. Rod Stewart. Tonight's the night. Paul Simon. Two legendary artists. 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

0: Radio. You should find someone there who's a pal, a buddy, a BFF. What you don't expect is for your very own late night pal to be a member of the Rock and Roll Hall of Fame. But then again, this ain't your average rock and roll rodeo. Confide in him now, and you shall be rewarded. It's Alice's Attic with Alice Cooper.
1: Welcome back to Alice's Attic. You know, sometimes I think about how lucky you are to listen from the safety of your couch while I'm up here risking my life in this attic to give you quality radio. You're welcome. This is the most dangerous place on earth. So, Movie Music Madness is coming up this hour, featuring a track from a solo Beatle, then Tales from the Attic about the first time I met another Beatle, and we'll finish off with You Gotta Love the 80s, featuring a song with one of the worst music videos of all time. Even the artist who made it agreed. But now, let's hear this.
0: Alice's Attic with Alice Cooper.

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0: 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It's Movie Music Madness, starring the one and only Alice Cooper.
1: The 1984 film The Killing Fields was based on the true story of journalist Sidney Schoenberg of the New York Times. The film follows Schoenberg's guilt over leaving his translator behind in the Cambodian War and the translator's survival in the killing fields. It won 3 Academy Awards and also featured the song Band on the Run. The scene where the song is heard is set in May 1973, but Band on the Run wasn't released until December 1973. When asked about this, the filmmakers said they weren't trying to establish period accuracy, but rather a collision of worlds. The cheerful commercial Western rock playing over the wreckage of an Asian city that had just been accidentally destroyed by an American bomb. So here's Band on the Run from Killing Fields. Stop.

0: We'll be back with more Alice Cooper next. Alice's Attic with Alice Cooper.
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2: Well, I was always a huge Beatles fan. Who wasn't? Meeting John Lennon for the first time was a milestone in my career. 1972, Elected was getting attention. I had put the single out as a joke political campaign, and I was at a record company in New York when John Lennon also happened to be in the building. Apparently, he'd been at the offices making people listen to my single, telling them, "You've got to hear this record." So we passed each other in the hallway, and I was, John, what can you say? You're the greatest. He says, "I love the record. I love it." And then he got to the door and he goes, "Paul would have done it better." And I went, "Well, yeah." Later on, he became a Hollywood vampire and we did a lot of drinking together. But I always loved the fact that he said that was his favorite record. Well, if you also met John Lennon, tell me your stories at alice@alicesattic.com. You gotta love the 80s is up right after this, so stay right there.
0: Alice will be right back. What are you doing Monday morning at 7:40? In the morning. Winning tickets to see a Rock and Roll Hall of Famer, maybe? Woo! Two great storytellers perform what could be their final shows at the Hollywood Bowl. Paul Simon on June 7th. Rod Stewart on June 10th. 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Or you can pick which you want to see if you win at 7:40 or 4:40 this Monday through Friday. Rod Stewart. Tonight. Paul Simon. And here's to you, Mrs. Robinson. Two legendary artists. 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
0: Alice's Attic with Alice Cooper on KLOS. Straight jacket not required, but also not a bad idea.

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0: The scent of Aquanet, the silky smooth feel of spandex, and a cassette cranked up on the Alpine in your Trans Am. 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
2: In 1984, Billy Squire was on top of the world. He had his first number one hit with Rock Me Tonight, and everyone was talking about him. Then came the Rock Me Tonight music video. His first choice of director was Bob Giraldi, who had just done Michael Jackson's Beat It, but they couldn't agree on terms. So he went to a man named Kenny Ortega, who was a friend of Squire's girlfriend and had done good work on videos for the Pointer Sisters. Squire trusted him. Then the big MTV premiere happened in the summer of 1984. It was a video featuring Billy in a bedroom with pastel satin sheets, rolling out of bed. He puts on a pink tank top. He dances alone for the first 3 minutes of the video. Every single person who saw the video agreed that it was the worst video ever made. This is my question. When you're doing it, any artist knows this is wrong. This is totally wrong. Don't do this. Please don't do this. He never ever was able to live down that video. It's almost as questionable as Mick Jagger and David Bowie doing Dancing in the Street. So here's Rock Me Tonight, Billy Squire.

0: There's more Alice Cooper coming sooner than later. 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
2: 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I go, I bet my sister could drink you under the table. He's like, oh, yeah, right. And she's like, this tiny thing. Yeah, I'm like, I go, hey, Leslie, get over here. 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She's fine. I'm like, is this a skill?
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0: you're looking for a radio host who plays games with you, you've come to the wrong place. Unless, of course, the game is rock, paper, scissors. Then you can count on our faithful host to choose rock every single time. He's got his microphone on, and his leathers are just back from the cleaners. It's Alice's Attic with Alice Cooper.
1: You're back to the number one radio show to be broadcast from a musty old attic, Alice's Attic. I don't know how many other shows are broadcast from attics, but I assume there must be others. So stick around for Live and Kicking with a man from Seymour, Indiana, taking the stage in Manhattan. Then on Hey Stupid, we'll be checking in on the well-being of the oft-maligned Florida man. And finally, for rock trivia, it's a song that Pete Townsend wrote and found Keith Moon and Roger Daltrey playing an instrument that nobody in rock had ever used before. But now, let's get this thing started.
0: Alice's Attic with Alice Cooper.

0: Alice's Attic with Alice Cooper and another taste of Live and Kicking.
1: It was the summer of 2003. The USA had just invaded Iraq, and John Mellencamp had been one of the first major American artists to publicly oppose the war. He recorded an album called Trouble No More, made up of folk and blues covers, and the album hit number one on the Billboard blues charts. He decided to do one single performance at Town Hall in New York, where he played the whole album straight through. But at the end of the show, he played three of his own songs in stripped-down versions, Small Town, Paper and Fire, and the closer was Pink Houses.
2: When there's

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1: Standing by. Alice's Attic with Alice Cooper.
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0: Now on Alice's Attic, a look at people that are strange and often dense, mindless, obtuse, vacuous. In other words, stupid.
1: Hey, stupid. Yeah, I'm talking to you. Here we go. First up, Florida, where sheriff deputies concluded a two-year investigation named Operation Nail Vandal, where they arrested a 72-year-old man who had been repeatedly placing nails beneath the tires of fire rescue vehicles. The man said he had a beef with the fire department, so he'd like places to just burn down instead, just because he had a beef with the fire department. He should have had some pork with the fire department, or maybe just a barbecue. Next, we go to Texas, where the police spent an afternoon attempting to get a goat off a busy highway. The lost goat was wandering through traffic for hours. Another good name for a band, Lost Goat. And finally, we head back to Florida, where police finally arrested the birthday suit bandit who had repeatedly robbed houses while completely naked. What did he steal? Probably clothes. Well, I've got some great rock trivia coming up after the break, so don't go anywhere.
0: Alice will be back in a moment. What are you doing Monday morning at 7:40? In the morning. Winning tickets to see a Rock and Roll Hall of Famer, maybe? Woo! Two great storytellers perform what could be their final shows at the Hollywood Bowl. Paul Simon on June 7th. Rod Stewart on June 10th. Tickets to both shows now on sale at Ticketmaster.com. Or you can pick which you want to see if you win at 7:40 or 4:40 this Monday through Friday. Rod Stewart. Tonight, Paul Simon. 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

This is LA, where it's not just okay to be a freak, it's encouraged. 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
1: What was the name of the sci-fi multimedia project that Pete Townshend wrote and eventually abandoned? Lifehouse. In 1970, Pete developed a science fiction story set in a near future where pollution was so severe that most people lived their lives indoors wearing life suits that provided all experiences through technology, including a government control system called the grid. Sounds like where we may be headed. Maybe the Matrix came out of this. Roger Daltrey later said he couldn't follow the plot. Townsend acknowledged he had a nervous breakdown during the project, so the film was abandoned and the songs became Who's Next in 1971. So here's a song written for Lifehouse. It's Join Together from The Who.

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1: Yeah.

0: inside Alice's attic. Your sagacious host could truly benefit from having a yard sale. Who wouldn't be interested in used straitjackets, top hats, guillotines, and leather pants? There's even a lava lamp from his first L.A. apartment. But amongst the flotsam and jetsam of an extraordinarily interesting life are the tantalizing tales that only a Rock and Roll Hall of Famer could deliver. So sit back and enjoy another hour of rock and talk with Alice Cooper.
1: It's Alice Cooper coming to you from deep inside my attic. There are some creatures up here that would scare you so much you would instantly pee your pants. I'm not worried because I've seen them before, and besides, I have no problem peeing in your pants. So, this hour, Songs We Just Don't Understand will explain a song that contains words that don't exist in any language, then freaky facts to make you smart, and finally rock trivia on a band that only existed because the Doors couldn't find the singer to offer him Jim Morrison's job. But now, let's get to it.
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1: It's another episode of Songs We Just Don't Understand.
2: In 1954, the Clovers had a hit on their hands with Lovey Dovey, and roughly 20 years later, the song had a new life breathed into it when Steve Miller sampled it for his hit The Joker. The song featured one of the most misunderstood lyrics in rock. Some people call me Maurice because I speak of the pompous of love. And everyone asks the question, what is pompous? Well, we have to go back to that same year, 1954, when Steve Miller was just 11 years old. A doo-wop group called the Medallions released a song called The Letter, in which the singer Vernon Green said, "Let me whisper sweet words of pismotality and discuss the pompousness of love." According to Green, the word he was singing was puppitudes, which he also made up. He later defined puppitudes as a secret paper doll, fantasy figure who would be my everything and bear my children. What? Green is now my favorite writer. Okay. A little did he know that he would inspire Steve Miller to write a hit. I think everybody in the world got questioned when they were playing Scrabble and put pompous in there. But maybe pismotality and puppitudes would have been right there too. Maybe they should just have a scramble game of words that should be words but aren't. Anyways, let's hear it. The Joker.

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0: More of Alice's Attic with Alice Cooper coming up. 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
1: Time to learn something useless. Here we go. The Hawaiian alphabet has only 13 letters, but they're working on 14 and 15. Cows have regional accents in how they moo, and there is a field of science that studies this. Penguins will propose to each other by giving each other pebbles. Some of them give Captain Crunch, and some of them give Trix. The moon is moving away from the Earth at the same rate that your fingernails grow, 4 centimeters per year. The word Pennsylvania is misspelled on the Liberty Bell. Fred? Yeah, never mind. And finally, according to an auto insurance company, Boston has the worst drivers out of the nation's 200 largest cities. I would also put Nashville in there. And Kansas City has the best drivers. Well, I am going to take a quick break, but I'll be right back with rock trivia. So stay put.
0: What? You think radio this brilliant is free? We'll be back with more amazing Alice Cooper after the break. What are you doing Monday morning at 7:40? In the morning. Winning tickets to see a Rock and Roll Hall of Famer, maybe? Woo! Two great storytellers perform what could be their final shows at the Hollywood Bowl. Paul Simon on June 7th. Rod Stewart on June 10th. Tickets to both shows now on sale at Ticketmaster.com. Or you can pick which you want to see if you win at 7:40 or 4:40 this Monday through Friday. Rod Stewart. Tonight. Paul Simon. Two legendary artists. One legendary station.
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1: Which singer did the Doors try to track down in 1971 to replace Jim Morrison after he passed? Paul Rogers. After Jim died, the remaining members heard his voice and believed he could work as the new singer. They tried to contact Paul, but at that point, he was living so far off the grid in the English countryside that the Doors couldn't find him. They eventually gave up the search and the Doors folded. Paul later said, "I had no idea at the time. I only found out when Robbie Krieger told me. I was rather flattered. I have to say, if the Doors had reached Paul in 1971, then Bad Company wouldn't have ever existed." Is that bad or good? So, here's Bad Company with Rock and Roll Fantasy.

0: unlike Elvis, Alice Cooper has not left the building. We'll return with more Genius Radio after this. 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
1: It's Alice Cooper here to keep you mildly entertained. I just ramble into this microphone and you sit there smiling and drooling on yourself. Well, this hour I'll be hitting you with an attic classic that was originally written in 1927 by a blind street preacher from Texas. Then I'll take a listener email and finally some rock trivia on an album that Tom Petty said was his favorite thing he ever made. But now let's get straight to the music. Or you could get crooked to the music.
0: Alice's Attic with Alice Cooper.

0: Alice's Attic with Alice Cooper presents another Attic Classic.
1: The original version of Motherless Child that Eric Clapton later covered was recorded in 1927 in Dallas by a man named Blind Willie Johnson. He sat down with an acoustic guitar and recorded a gospel blues song about what it means to grow up without a mother. And he played slide guitar using a pocket knife. 47 years later, in 1974, Eric Clapton had been in the grip of a heroin addiction. He had essentially withdrawn from music entirely after a period of intense creative output, Yardbirds, Cream, Blind Faith, Derek and the Dominoes. But he sobered up and was ready to get back to music. The resulting album was 461 Ocean Boulevard, and the opening track was Blind Willie Johnson's Motherless Children. So, let's hear it.

0: Alice Cooper is coming up next.
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2: Hey, Alice, I didn't realize you were such a fan of the blues. How did you discover that music? Was it something your father listened to? Thanks. Larry, rock and roll was developed out of the blues. In the early days, gospel put a backbeat to it, and the blues was a progression that all rock and roll did was sped it up and gave it more attitude. You went through all the blues guys. I can't think of any rock band that didn't start with some sort of blues, because that's the basis of what we do. Especially when you think of the architect of modern rock, Chuck Berry, and the Beatles, and the Rolling Stones, and the Yardbirds, and the Who, and the Animals, and the Kinks, all started as blues bands. And so did we. Everybody had to learn the blues first. That's how I learned how to play harp, just doing that. And then it progresses into what we now know is rock. I mean, Led Zeppelin was almost all early blues songs. Drop me a line at alice@alicesattic.com. I'll be back with more rock trivia after this. If I were a blues guy, my name would be Blind Lemon Pledge.
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0: All right, minions, time to test your knowledge. It's Rock Trivia on Alice's Attic with Alice Cooper.
1: Which album did Tom Petty say was the greatest album he ever made? Wildflowers. He said in an interview, it was made at the top of my game as far as craft and inspiration colliding at the same moment. The album was produced by Rick Rubin. At one point, Dave Grohl sat in on the drums for a TV performance while Nirvana had ended and he was doing session work. Petty offered him the full-time Heartbreakers drum job, but Grohl declined so he could form the Foo Fighters. So here's something from Wildflowers. You wrecked me.

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0: you'll head back. You'll need to use the bathroom. And your incredibly talented host does all of that at once. So join him on a journey to the center of your mind and stomach. Yes, he's your tour guide to the dark side. Your host with the least body fat. It's Alice's Attic with Alice Cooper.
1: You're back with your completely normal host, Alice Cooper. Just because I wear makeup, get executed on stage, doesn't make me weird. Right? Up here, I'm like a scholar. I'm not even weird compared to what's up here. So lots coming up this hour. Movie Music Madness from a 2012 Ben Affleck film about one of the most improbable CIA operations in history. Then Tales from the Attic about being introduced on stage to 70,000 screaming fans to perform with the Foo Fighters. And finally, rock trivia on a Genesis song that you might recognize from a Michelob beer commercial. But now, here's some music.
0: Alice's Attic with Alice Cooper.

Vancouver. Elected by us to get you through the night. 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Alice's Attic is on 95.5 KLOL.

0: 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It's Movie Music Madness, starring the one and only Alice Cooper.
1: The 2012 movie Argo was directed by Ben Affleck and went on to win 3 Academy Awards. It's about the events that happened in November 1979 when Iranian revolutionaries stormed the U.S. embassy in Tehran and took 66 American hostages. There's a scene in the movie that takes place at a Hollywood party when the CIA is pitching a fake film idea to a real Hollywood producer so they can travel to Iran as fake filmmakers and rescue the hostages. And on the stereo, Van Halen's Dance the Night Away. The song was used to show the contrast between the diplomatic crisis in Tehran and what was happening at the same time in Hollywood. I saw the movie and I loved the movie. I thought the movie was so original. So here's Dance the Night Away from Argo.

0: 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Alice's Attic with Alice Cooper.
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2: It was July 2nd, 2011. The Foo Fighters were playing at the National Bowl in Milton Keynes, England for 70,000 people. It was one of the biggest shows on their Wasting Light tour. Roger Taylor from Queen was there, and I got a call asking if I'd like to come up for the encores. And the funny thing is, we had no rehearsal, really. They knew Under My Wheels. They knew 18. They knew School's Out. Foo Fighters were big Elvis fans. So it was fun to get up. And the Foo Fighters are just a great throwback to 70s rock. They really understand 70s rock. And they bring it every night. There's no such thing as phoning it in. They're like Green Day. They just bring it every night. My band does that, too. Well, if you think I should join the Foo Fighters permanently, drop me a line at alice@alicesattic.com. Rock trivia is coming up right after this with a quick break, so stay right there.
0: Alice will be right back with more rock and roll that doesn't suck.
3: What are you doing Monday morning at 7:40? 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Woo! Two great storytellers perform what could be their final shows at the Hollywood Bowl. Paul Simon on June 7th. Rod Stewart on June 10th. 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Or you can pick which you want to see if you win at 7:40 or 4:40 this Monday through Friday. Rod Stewart. Paul Simon. 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

0: Alice Cooper has some rock trivia for you. 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
1: Where was the video for Genesis' Tonight, Tonight, Tonight shot? The Bradbury Building in Los Angeles. It's a Victorian cast iron building from 1893 that has also appeared in the movies Blade Runner and Chinatown. It is one of the more architecturally interesting and recognizable buildings in L.A. These days, it's a popular tourist attraction. Yeah, I mean, if you ever lived in L.A., you know that building pretty well. So here's Tonight, Tonight, Tonight, Genesis.

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3: We're doing a four-way swingers couple swap and no one's wearing condom. What a bunch of dummies. I know it got real flags. You're all like, what's the point of that, man? Yeah, only a raw dog on our money.
2: Just kind of ruins the mood.
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2: Hell with it. That's how that happens.
3: Yeah, I get. Thank you for explaining it. Uh-huh. You painted a clear picture, and now I understand.
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0: What are you doing Monday morning at 7:40? In the morning. Winning tickets to see a Rock and Roll Hall of Famer, maybe? Woo! Two great storytellers perform what could be their final shows at the Hollywood Bowl. Paul Simon on June 7th. Rod Stewart on June 10th. 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Or you can pick which you want to see if you win at 7:40 or 4:40 this Monday through Friday. Rod Stewart. Tonight's the night. Paul Simon. Two legendary artists. 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
2: 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Zoom in. 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
7: Because there's always a reason to be bullish. Welcome. 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We always tell you about upcoming webinars and always plenty to tell you about. In fact, coming up June 10th, so that'll be here before you know it. This is for accredited investors only, but you can attend by Zoom or in person if you'd like. June 10th, and if you've sold a highly appreciated asset or property and you want to avoid some of the taxes in that or even a lot of the taxes, get good tax strategies and other strategies and great information on that with this webinar, June 10th. And of course, we always tell you about the others coming up, like Kelly's Building Foundations for Financial Wealth series. The next one is July 14th in that series, and that's all about retirement planning versus retirement hoping. You can get signed up for that. And, of course, the Carnival Summer Party. That'll be here, too, July 25th, very soon. And Kelly hosts that for clients only. So maybe you're a client now or will become a client by then. 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Kelly, we got a big show to get into, as always.
4: It's going to be really interesting today, and all of us are into social media in one way or another, it seems like. So we're going to cover how social media may be affecting you, maybe in not so great ways. So the first segment here is social media harming your financial security. So we're going to dig into that. And then we're going to talk about FIRE, finance, independence, retire early. That's a new trend. FIRE, F-I-R-E, finance, independence, retire early. Is that for you? And let's talk about that in that second segment. And then we're going to go on to our third segment and be careful of who you are listening to, especially online, because online, it may or may not be totally accurate or even apply to you when you're asking a question to ChatGPT or one of those types of services. So be careful of what you listen to online there. And then we have questions from listeners. Lots of great questions today. Today, questions about 401ks, robo-advisors, company stock. Lots of great questions. So stay tuned for the whole show. I think the whole thing will be really interesting and certainly up to date with what's going on in today's world.
7: Well, it always is in an ever-changing world, no doubt. Of course, and it's been over the last, especially the last decade, social media, and you know, we've heard about social media envy, you know, like on Facebook or you know, people, oh, they're so happy all the time. Well, that's all they're seeing on social media. Well, now that's moving into comparing ourselves financially to people we see, not just on social media, but online, entrepreneurs, athletes, celebrities, and we're going, well, they're so successful, we're not. It's kind of like that social envy from Facebook. Kelly, so has social media changed the definition of success or how we perceive success?
4: Well, for a lot of people, success used to mean stability, owning a home, raising a family, retiring comfortably. So today's success often gets measured through visibility, your luxury travel, for instance, designer brands, expensive cars, and curated lifestyles online. So the challenge is that many of those signals of wealth can be financed with debt, which is never good. So don't let social media change the financial goals you are trying to achieve. I mean, really, you do want to have the old adage of owning a home, raising a family, retiring comfortably, and creating income for yourself in retirement. I think those are still very true today. So, living like the Joneses next door is maybe not such a great idea. Let's look at your own personal house, your own personal wealth. What do you need out of it? What do you have? What's your budget? All those things we look at. Let's not compare ourselves to others. I guess that's maybe the lesson there.
7: Yeah, you know, when you actually look at people who are truly wealthy, a lot of times you can't really tell. Why do so many wealthy people not actually look wealthy?
4: Yeah, it's true. One of the fascinating themes from books like The Millionaire Next Door is that many financially secure people live fairly modest lifestyles. They prioritize savings and investing and long-term stability instead of outward displays of wealth. So meanwhile, some of the loudest displays of luxury online are funded by, like I said earlier, debt or unstable income. So let's not fall into this trap. Let's be very careful of what we're doing here with our financial house.
7: And very careful look and approach that Kelly takes with you. Take advantage of the opportunity to meet with Kelly. The number to call for a very comprehensive review, 800-810-8060. You can also text 800-810-8060. So call or text. If you text, simply put in CWA in the body of the text. So on the subject of high earners, Kelly, are you finding that they're falling into somewhat of lifestyle inflation?
4: Well, yeah. One of the biggest financial dangers today is that income rises and spending rises even faster. So bigger homes, nicer vacations, luxury subscriptions, private schools, upgraded vehicles, it all becomes easy for expenses to consume, and every raise and every bonus you have, you're consuming more and more and more rather than saving that. And social media adds a fuel to that cycle because people constantly see new lifestyles. They feel pressured to match. Lifestyle inflation is one of the biggest reasons why high income families still feel financially stressed. So don't fall into these traps. Be careful. Really what the Joneses are doing, like I mentioned earlier, is maybe not for you and maybe it doesn't apply to you. So let's make sure we're focused on your financial house.
7: Yeah, exactly. A custom approach. It's your financial house. That is exactly what Kelly's looking at. So bringing in emotion a little bit, why are people emotionally driven to look successful?
4: Well, money has always been emotional, right? But social media magnifies that status comparison in many ways than previous generations really have and certainly never experienced. So people naturally want to be validated, they want security, and they want a sense that they're progressing in life. And online platforms monetize that desire by constantly exposing users to those curated lifestyles and aspirational content. And many financial decisions today often are being driven by emotion and comparison rather than actual need. So be careful out there. Be careful who you're listening to, what you're looking at. Again, I emphasize, concentrate on your own life, your own financial house. That's what we're going to tailor make for you when we meet with you. We're not looking at anyone else. We're looking at what your budget is. What income do you need? And that's really very important, that personalized service we do bring to the table.
7: Yeah, absolutely. You know, you've talked before, Kelly, about lessons that we can learn from the wealthy and mimic. What can retirees learn from people who quietly build their wealth?
4: Well, some of the most financially successful retirees don't chase every trend or try to impress anyone. They constantly save. They've avoided major financial mistakes. They stayed invested through the difficult markets, and they've lived slightly below their means for decades. And that's not flashy advice, but it really does work. So have some financial discipline in what you're doing. Again, comparing yourself to your neighbors or anyone else that you know, not a good idea. Live within your means. Actually, live a little below your means. It's even better because that means you're saving more. And you do it for decades. You stay invested for decades. I often say staying invested is the best route, not rather than trying to chase trends. So time in the market's very important, not trying to time the market. And, you know, of course, we all hear the overnight success stories about some guy that came up with a new app or something like that. And that's great, but it's one in a million. It's not for everybody, but it certainly makes the news and everybody thinks they can do that. But again, live within your own financial house. That's the most important advice I can really give there.
7: Yeah, you know, social media is changing a lot of things. Do you think social media, is it normalizing unhealthy spending habits?
4: Absolutely it is. So buy now, pay later apps, luxury financing, travel hacking, the influencer marketing have blurred these lines between affordability and accessibility. And just because someone can make the monthly payment doesn't mean they can truly afford the lifestyle long term. So social media really shows the financial stress that can exist behind those curated lifestyles. So unfortunately, Americans are becoming more comfortable carrying financial risk just to maintain those appearances. And I say that's unfortunate because I don't want you to go into retirement, for instance, in a lot of debt. And we want to avoid this as much as we can. So again, let's look at your financial house. Make sure your financial house is affordable and you're living below your means and you're saving and you're investing wisely and you have that professional wealth management on your side.
7: One thing we all want to achieve in retirement is that financial freedom. What does that actually look like?
4: Well, it's different for everyone, first of all, but I believe real financial freedom may not look exciting online. For instance, it might mean sleeping well at night, having a low debt and flexibility in retirement. Maybe you want to help your children. Maybe you want to give generously to your charities or simply not panicking every time the markets go up or down. And those things rarely go viral, right? But they really matter deeply to people and it's real life living. So social media has distracted people from the quieter, more meaningful side of wealth and life, I would say, which is why I came up with the bucket list. So the bucket list is things that you will do once you retire. And you can do these things before you retire too, but things that bring meaning into your life. And a lot of times these are not monetary. Maybe it's starting a new hobby. Maybe it's donating your time or being a mentor or something like that. So again, these are all the things that we do when we look at your overall financial house. We want to tailor make it to you. We're not comparing you to anyone else. We want to look at your spending habits. We want to look at your income needs. We want to look at what assets do you have that we can create more income off of. And I will say most people that come to us, they want more income. Even my high net worth folks, they want more income. They want more income generated from their portfolios. And often I see people with large portfolios, they bring them to me and there's no income being created off it. Maybe the advisor just doesn't know how to do it. But that is one of the things we do specialize in doing. We specialize in creating income, retirement planning, and tax planning as well. And Dave, you mentioned earlier, I'm going to have a seminar on how to avoid and delay taxes coming up on June 10th. Now, you do have to be an accredited investor and a client of ours to come to those, but we do often educate people on how to avoid and delay taxes in different scenarios. Maybe they're selling a business or they've sold a highly appreciated asset. So looking at your total financial plan is what we do. And again, it makes us stand out from other wirehouses because they just don't offer those kinds of services. And they may be great, and I'm not talking bad about any of them, but we offer a wide array of things. Again, tax planning, retirement planning, creating income. And these are all the things we look at individually for your particular financial house. So those tax savings, investments, and strategies is one of those things we specialize in doing. So if you are interested in sitting down with us, we'd love to. We'd love to shake your hand, get to know you, find out what you have and how we might be able to help you. So if you have at least $1 million, $2 million, $10 million, $100 million, or anywhere in between, give us a call and get yourself on our calendar. I love meeting people in the Anaheim office or my Santa Barbara office. I can do Zoom meetings as well, but I do like that one-on-one meeting because it does bring more personalized financial services to you, which is what most advisors don't do. So we want to stand out from the crowd, which is, again, why we have the radio show and our book, and we do so many seminars to educate people on what's available to them. So if that's you, give us a call. My amazing, wonderful staff is waiting for your call right now. They know my schedule, so they can certainly get you on the schedule next time it's available for you.
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7: There's always a reason to be bullish, and Kelly Slott knows that. 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We also keep you updated on that here on this show every weekend. In fact, there is one coming June 10th. Now, this is for accredited investors only, but it is going to have some really good tax strategies in there, especially if you have sold recently a highly appreciated asset and you want to try to avoid some of the taxes that could be involved in that. Well, this is the one for you. Again, that is June 10th. You can attend by Zoom or you can attend in person. Many, as I said, open to the public. We always let you know on this show. And in between the Kelly series that she has through the year, Building Foundations for Financial Wealth series, there are others that she hosts. But the next one in the Building Foundations series is July 14th. It's going to be about retirement planning versus retirement hoping. Again, events tab at CaliforniaWealthAdvisors.com, and be sure to follow on LinkedIn and Facebook. Well, it's not surprising to me, really, that the FIRE movement has really caught on fire. It's all about financial independence, retire early, because, you know, we seem to be in a society of, hey, I want it now. I want it right now. And so why not be that way about retirement? I don't know. Kelly's going to dig into this a little more, the popularity of this, and also things we need to be concerned about and aware of if we do and if we are working towards early retirement. So, Kelly, why has the FIRE movement become so popular?
4: A lot of younger Americans watch their parents deal with layoffs and burnout, financial stress, and delayed retirement. So it makes sense that many people today want more control over their time and their finances. So FIRE, F-I-R-E, Financial Independence Retire Early, offers a vision of freedom that feels deeply appealing in a stressful world. And yes, we have a stressful world out there. So is the popularity of FIRE really about money, or is it about people searching for a different kind of life? And I would say it's probably about both. People want financial freedom, certainly, and they want to have freedom with their time. I would say most of my young clients, my young employees even, they want to have that financial freedom, but they want to have a lot of money too. So I think there's a little bit of a disconnect there, but you've got to manage this, right? You've got to look at your portfolio. You've got to look at, well, what do I need to retire? So again, I specialize in retirement planning and creating income. So a lot of times people come to me and they say to me, well, I think I have to work for another 5 or 10 years because the lifestyle I want, it costs X dollars. And I think I'm only creating Y dollars now. And I'll look at their portfolios and I'll say, yeah, you know, actually you can retire now because I can create the income that you're looking for. Now, again, you have to not be looking for unreasonable amounts out of your account. I have to be able to create the dollars you're looking for. Mm-hmm. And that's, of course, the professional management that we do in creating that income that you're looking for. And I will say most people do want that. And again, you can be high net worth or not. And most people want more income out of their portfolios. So again, that is one of the things we specialize in doing. So if you're looking for more income, whether you want to retire now or later, that's when you come to us and we can figure that out for you.
7: Yeah, and you know, a lot of people are thinking, okay, I think I can do this. I'll save even more aggressively. And that there could be a downside to that. I mean, can extreme saving habits even become emotionally unhealthy?
4: Well, some versions of FIRE encourage saving 50%, 60%, even 70% of your income for years at a time. But that level of discipline is very impressive, first of all, but can also create a lot of anxiety around spending or even enjoying life in the present, right? We only have today, really. And there's a balance between preparing for the future and forgetting to live today. Financial discipline becomes unhealthy when people turn savings into an obsession. So be sure you have a comfortable saving spending plan and enjoy the moment, right? I want you to enjoy today. I also want you to enjoy retirement, but I want you to enjoy today too. So don't make this an onerous thing. Don't become obsessed, I guess I should say, with saving. I love it when people save. It's wonderful. And that's why I came up with the budget sheet so you can know what do I spend each month? And is it too much? Is it not enough? Do I need to add more savings into my budget? And you can do that too. But let's make it healthy here. I think that's the point we're trying to get to here.
7: Yeah, absolutely. I mean, you'd have to enjoy all stages of your life. What risk do early retirees face that, and they're getting a lot of this from social media, I think the inspiration, but what are the risks that maybe social media is ignoring?
4: Okay, so retiring at 40 sounds incredibly online, right? It's great, trendy. But it also means potentially funding a 40 or 50 years of living expenses, and that's a lot. Yeah. That's a lot. So healthcare costs, inflation, market downturns, taxes, and sequence of returns risk really become much more significant over that kind of a timeline. So bad market early in retirement can dramatically impact long-term sustainability. And social media is oversimplifying how difficult it actually is to maintain financial independence for decades. So often I talk with people that are getting ready to retire, and let's say they're 60 or 70 years old, and so we typically look at a 20, 30 year period of retirement. That's a lot. That's a lot. But if you're retiring in your 40s, boy, that's a 40, 50 year period of time we got to look at here. And we don't know what inflation is going to do, right? We don't know what markets are going to do over, certainly over that period of time. So there's a lot of ins and outs, let's say, to all of this. And you really got to be careful with that. And again, if you're retiring at 40, what are you doing to fulfill yourself? And I hope you have enough assets to be able to do it, but what are you doing to fulfill yourself? Because you can't just play golf and drink all day, right? You've got to have something rewarding in your life, which is, again, why I came up with that bucket list. I want you to think about what's rewarding and fulfilling that you're doing in your life that really does make you happy.
7: Yeah, absolutely. Well, you need some structure, just like work gives us structure. More on this, the FIRE movement, retiring early, what we need to be aware of with Kelly. 800-810-8060 is how you can schedule with Kelly a financial review, a retirement review, a second opinion even, comprehensive and customized. 800-810-8060. You can also text CWA to 800-810-8060. Now, we talk about what happens and things that happen emotionally to people when they retire at a regular retirement age. I don't know what is a regular retirement age anymore, but what about people who retire early? Is it any different?
4: Well, one thing many people underestimate is how much identity and purpose are connected to work. Right. I just had dinner last night with a client, and she worked for our company for 45 years, and she's been retired for about one year now. Uh-huh. And she said, you know, I really miss the people. I miss the interaction. So many retirees we find, discover that they miss the structure, they miss the social interaction, the challenge, and the meaning that often comes when you're working. So financial freedom is definitely important, but so is emotional fulfillment. And I talk about this often too. I want you to do something that emotionally fulfills you once you do retire. So we often romanticize escaping work without fully thinking through what replaces it. So again, the bucket list, what will bring you fulfillment once you do retire? I really do want you to think about that. I'm working with a client right now. He's selling his business for several hundred million dollars, and he's only worked. And so, okay, well, what are you going to do once you retire? And he's really had never thought about that because he's only just worked his entire life. So what fulfills you? What is going to bring you joy once you do retire? And really think about that. And on my website, CaliforniaWealthAdvisors.com, I do have my bucket list on there, and I have some suggestions, but come up with your own. And even before you retire, it's a great time to start doing it now. I have one client I meet with, and every time I meet with her, she brings me a new bucket list. And so she's got new things on her bucket list. And the last time I met with her, she said, I don't know why I'm waiting 2 or 3 years to do these things. I'm going to start doing them now. And I love that response. It was wonderful. So start doing the things that fulfill you now, even before you retire. I think that's a great idea.
7: Well, yeah, absolutely. And again, it's all about finding that balance so we can enjoy life in all stages of our life. We're talking about the financial independence retire early movement and looking at retiring in 40s or 50s. That's a long retirement, definitely. Now, I guess an upside possibly to this, because we talked about the aggressive savings habits to pull this early retirement off, Kelly, does that possibly then bring on, even if you don't achieve the early retirement, some healthier financial habits overall?
4: Well, even for people who never retire early, the movement has introduced valuable ideas. I will agree with that. So spending intentionally, avoiding lifestyle inflation, investing consistently, and understanding financial independence, I think is all great. And so in many ways, the FIRE encourages Americans to think more critically about what truly makes them happy financially and really think about saving and putting money into those retirement accounts and the trust accounts and making wise investments and keeping those investments over long periods of time, I think is really a smart move, in my opinion, and it's going to bring you more financial success over time and probably a lot more comfort and ease once you actually do get into retirement.
7: You know, gosh, if someone had heard us talking about FIRE influencers 20 years ago, they'd be like, what? Are they arsonists? But I mean, now we are very familiar with influencers online. And, you know, this has to do with social media. And I know people are seeing people on influencers on social media saying, I retired at 40. But the one thing, too, is, I mean, a lot of FIRE influencers are quietly returning to work. Why is that?
4: Oh, absolutely, 100%. So you do see the influencers talking about, oh, I retired at 40 or 45. Yeah, but then they started a whole other business. And maybe it was an online business, and that's great. And they do launch these businesses, consulting work, podcasts, passion projects, perhaps, even after they've so-called retired, quote, retired. And that suggests that many people don't necessarily want permanent leisure. They want flexibility and control, yes. And maybe the dream isn't avoiding work altogether, but having the freedom to choose meaningful work. And that's wonderful. So social media has misunderstood that financial independence is really supposed to provide balance and fulfillment for people. And I think that's really important to look at, right? So again, you've got to look at your own financial house. You've got to say, hey, is my financial house doing now what I need it to do, maybe before I retire? And then the question is my financial house doing what I need it to do once I am retired? So if you have a 401k or IRA, for instance, or a brokerage account, and there's no real strategy for it, then that's maybe you're getting vanilla advice. Maybe it's very generic that you have there, especially 401ks. They give you 10 or 20 different choices of mutual funds. Well, there's 8,000 mutual funds out there. And so you maybe don't have the best mutual funds available. And it's very vanilla. It's very generic. generic what you have. 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
7: Because there's always a reason to be bullish. Kelly Slott knows that. Welcome back into Kelly's Bull Market News. 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Now, if you do click the events tab there, you can get signed up for upcoming webinars that we talk about on this show. There's one June 10th. It's for accredited investors only, and it's going to be a good one for you, especially if you've recently sold a highly appreciated asset or property and you want to avoid some of the taxes. That is June 10th. Kelly has, throughout the year, her Building Foundations for Financial Wealth series, the next July 14th, Retirement Planning versus Retirement Hoping, and then a great one on taxes, October 14th in that series, and that is Ways to Disinherit the IRS as you head into retirement. There are going to be plenty more between those. We'll let you know right here. Many are open to the general public, and we will let you know, or you can also make a habit of clicking the events tab at CaliforniaWealthAdvisors.com. Be sure to follow, too, California Wealth Advisors on LinkedIn and Facebook. Well, Andy Warhol, of course, said everyone in the future will have 15 minutes of fame. I don't know if he knew just exactly how prescient he was, because he didn't know anything about social media when he said that. But it's almost like, especially social media, but in the internet overall, has made everybody, or given everybody, the chance to be their own celebrity or a financial expert. I said that in air quotes. And now, Kelly, you come on this show with your podcast and with your webinars with years of experience doing this. But anybody could get online and say, I'm a financial influencer. And there are some dangers there that we're going to talk about here. And, and especially if they're charismatic. Kelly, why are charismatic people automatically seen as financially credible?
4: That's a great question. So social media rewards competence, right? Simplicity and storytelling, too. Someone speaking passionately in front of a luxury car often appears more convincing than somebody carefully explaining risk management and tax planning. But financial wisdom and entertainment skills are two completely different abilities. Be careful out there. Be careful of who you're listening to. I have many clients come to me and they, oh, my best friend's sister told me about this great stock that just doubled in a night. It's like, well, okay, that's great, but is that something that's appropriate for you? And is the risk something you want to take? And a lot of times, of course, your sister's best friend won't tell you that, that there's risk involved and you could lose all your money, right? So be careful who you're listening out there. You don't want to have some slick marketing person really talk you into something that may or may not be appropriate for you. So again, go with someone, if you're looking for a new wealth advisor particularly, go with someone that has a lot of years of experience in doing this and is not just on the scene as of last night, right? Just some slick person. So be careful out there, I guess, is where I'm going with that.
7: Absolutely. Do your due diligence. Again, like with Kelly, she's coming to the show and has for years with someone who owns her firm in Southern California, who has the years of experience in helping people financially. Yeah, I could start up tomorrow with, hi, guys, I'm a financial guy. You know, I wonder if some of these people, though, they're making money. Are they making more money maybe from what they're peddling on there, like courses, than they are from actual investing?
4: I would agree with that, yes. One uncomfortable reality online is that many financial creators monetize attention itself. So courses, affiliated links, sponsorships, memberships, and coaching programs can become more profitable than the strategies being promoted. And so, boy, I don't want to see that happen. And that doesn't automatically make someone dishonest, but it can create incentives to oversell the results that they have. And if somebody truly discovered a guaranteed wealth formula, would they spend all day selling their courses online? Well, of course not. So just be careful of who you're listening to. Does it really make sense? Have they been doing it a long time? So just like products I put a lot of my clients into, if they don't have 20, 30-year track records, then I don't usually look at it. But so again, you don't want to have somebody that just came on the scene last night or last week or last month or even last year. You want to have somebody that really knows what they're doing and has been doing it a long time and really specializes in retirement planning, creating income, and tax planning, which is what we do here at California Wealth Advisors, and we've been doing it for decades. So yes, definitely be careful who you're listening to and paying attention to.
7: And Kelly does invite you to call her and come in and for a second opinion, or it could be an initial retirement review or just an overall financial review. But 800-810-8060 to do that, 800-810-8060. You can also text. If you do, it's just the letter CWA, the initials for California Wealth Advisors, to 800-810-8060. And obviously, whoever's online, you know, they're trying to get you motivated in quick action. What role does fear play in that financial content on social media?
4: Yeah, I love that you asked this. So fear has always been one of the most powerful marketing tools in finance. Some creators constantly predict economic collapse and dollar failure and hyperinflation or stock market crashes because fear keeps people engaged. But investors who stay in a constant emotional state of panic often make very poor long-term decisions. So that's why I look at things with a measured note here. I'm going to look at your overall financial house. What are you looking for out of your financial house? What budget do you have? And make some suggestions for you and recommendations. Now, we're going to decide together where we're going to go. Do you want to be aggressive? Do you not want to be aggressive? Do you want to have income? Do you want to have growth? Maybe you're more concerned about legacy passing and you want to have more growth in your portfolio. Well, there's risks and rewards on all sides of that. So again, making sure we're balanced and coordinated and we both understand each other is why I have those meetings that I like to have in person in my Anaheim office or my Santa Barbara office, because I want to make sure we're all on the same page, that I've recommended something to you that's appropriate for you. Again, do you want more risk or do you want less risk? Do you want more income or you don't need income, you want growth? So again, these are all the things I'm looking at when I sit down and chat with you, and make sure that you actually have somebody like that on your side.
7: And you know, when you're trying to choose someone on a topic as important as your financial life, yeah, it is critical to do your due diligence. So how can people verify whether financial advice is legitimate or not?
4: One of the healthiest habits investors develop is asking questions. Is the person licensed? Are they selling something? Are they explaining things correctly? Are they talking about the risks and the trade-offs, the risks and the rewards, the upside, the downside potentials? Are they speaking in absolute or not acknowledging that there's uncertainty in markets as well? So real financial planning usually includes nuance because real life is complicated. Markets go up, markets go down. There's risk involved or there's not risk involved if you're going with an insurance product backed by an insurance company. So ask questions. Make sure your portfolio is diversified according to what you need out of it, not what someone else's needs. Again, I always tell people, or often tell people, that I don't sell anything. I show you what's available to you along with the risks and rewards of everything we're talking about, and then you're going to tell me what you're comfortable with. So I don't like those sales types of financial advisors out there. I don't think that benefits anyone because they're not really looking at what the client needs, they just want to sell a product. Mm-hmm. I don't do that. I'm going to show you what's available and then we're going to go from there. So again, be careful who you're talking to out there.
7: I know it's important to you, Kelly, to, you know, what you say on this show and when you meet with someone, that you put it in, you know, plain English that they understand it. But you're not oversimplifying something that could be complex. Yeah, you know, that is the financial universe. I would imagine online that there is a danger of oversimplification. Why do simplistic financial messages spread, though, the fastest?
4: Well, marketing sells, right?
7: Yeah.
4: So let's look at some messages like buy this stock or use this loophole or retire in 5 years. Those short, emotionally charged advice performs incredibly well online because it feels actionable and it's exciting. But actual financial planning often requires patience, delayed gratification, and really careful coordination between taxes and investments and insurance and estate planning. All these things matter. So again, it might not be totally exciting, and it's not a one-liner I'm going to bring to the table here for you, but it certainly is going to be balanced and thoughtful when I talk to you about what you need and what you don't need. I'm not going to try and sell you the latest trend. I'm going to actually look at your entire portfolio and say, okay, these are the things that make sense in my mind for you. Does that make sense to you? And again, this is why I have so many educational events as well. I do a lot of seminars. I do a lot of in-person meetings. I just got invited to speak at a women's group coming up to because they want some more education. So I do a lot of education. So again, it might not be totally exciting and have the one-liners that you see online, but you got to be careful of those things because that's a sales tool, right?
7: Yeah.
4: So we don't want to fall into these sales tool things. We want to be actually measured and have patience in our portfolio and looking at the correct investments that might be appropriate for you.
7: Well, what is the danger of building a financial plan around trends?
4: Well, financial trends come and go constantly online, right? Crypto, AI stocks, options trading, house hacking, passive income strategies. Some trends have merit, certainly, but building an entire financial future around hype can become very dangerous. So long-term wealth is usually built through consistency rather than constantly chasing the next opportunity. So are too many investors becoming reactive instead of strategic? Yes, emotional investing is a thing. That's why I wrote my book, The Great Retirement Mystery, How to Avoid the Six Biggest Blunders. One of those big blunders is trading emotionally. That's following the latest trend. That may not be appropriate for you. It may have too much risk for you. Now, you may want to jump on a trend with a little bit of your dollars, and that's fine. But let's be careful out there. Let's make sure your financial portfolio is actually doing what you want. And if you want to take a little bit of risk with some of your dollars and chase some kind of a trend, you're aware of it. And then if you lose all those dollars, it's not going to kill you. It's going to be fine. You knew you took that risk. So again, the customization is what we do here at California Wealth Advisors. And so if any of your friends or family out there, if they need financial advice, if they own a property that they don't want to manage anymore, they want to sell, a lot of times I can help with 1031 exchanges. Now, you do have to be a client of ours and an accredited investor to work with us for those. If someone's selling a business, a lot of times I can help avoid and delay a lot of taxes on the gain that you might have with your business, especially if you've owned it for 20, 30, 40 years and you started with nothing. A lot of times I can help with that as well. So if you're going to retire in the next 2, 5, or 10 years, or you're already retired, call us and get yourself on our calendar because we really do want to help you have a smooth transition into retirement, we want to avoid some of these trends that are out there and actually make your portfolio what you want it to be and make sure there's a plan for you and we're not just winging it, right? Which is why I'm having a seminar coming up in a couple months on retirement planning versus retirement hoping. I want you to have a steady hand with you, guiding you through retirement, actually making your portfolio doing what you want it to do. If it's creating income or creating growth, whatever it is, that's important. So if you're serious about needing some help and you want to sit down with us in our Anaheim office or our Santa Barbara office, give us a call. If you have at least $1 million, $2 million, $10 million, $100 million, or anywhere in between, we'd be delighted to sit down with you, go over what you have, how we might be able to help, maybe show you something you haven't seen before, and really help you along your financial path. So give us a call today.
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7: And now questions, retirement questions for Kelly Slott. 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And we always direct you to the events tab because Kelly is, she keeps herself busy getting out information on this show, the podcast, and with many webinars. There is one coming up June 10th. Now, this one is for accredited investors only, and you can attend by Zoom or in person. If you've sold a highly appreciated asset and you want to get some good tax strategies on that, you know, save on a lot of the taxes, well, this is the webinar for you. Many of these webinars are open to the public, and we let you know. Now, also, too, and not only Kelly's Building Foundations for Financial Wealth series, but others in there, but these are kind of set through the year and set well in advance, so that we know that one is July 14th. That's going to be on building foundations for financial wealth. There's another in this series, October 14th, ways to disinherit the IRS as you head into retirement. These are open to the public. You can go ahead and sign up now if you'd like. 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And, of course, plenty more before we end up in the year 2026 that we'll let you know right here on this show. Let's jump into some questions for Kelly. We'll start out with Costa Mesa. What is your opinion of a robo-advisor? I mean, what is the difference between robo-advisors and you?
4: Well, that's a great question. So what's a robo-advisor? A robo-advisor is a machine, right? You're not talking to a person, so there's no personalized service there at all. What robo-advisors don't do as well is any kind of tax planning. So if you've owned a stock for a long time and it's gone up a lot in value, a robo-advisor might just automatically sell it if they think something else is coming online that might grow more, for instance, and hit you with a big tax bill. Let's not do that. So that personalized service is really the difference. difference. And I find most of my clients really do want to have someone to talk to. They want to sit down and shake their hand and get to know them. So again, the robo-advisor is a machine. If you want to deal with a machine, go right ahead. But really most clients of ours really want to have that personalized service. They want to know what's going on with their accounts. They want to have some detail and descriptions, perhaps, that you're not going to get from a machine. So I think those are probably the biggest differences there. And you know, that personalized service is very important.
7: Absolutely. And because, you know, I know AI is a thing, and the genie, we can't put that genie back in the bottle, but you can't beat that human touch right. with someone right. like Kelly. For Kelly, 800-810-8060. Beverly Hills, I have an annuity that's only gone up by about 3% per year. And that's even when the market has gone up a lot more than that. Why is my return not good?
4: That's a great question. So what I find is many older annuities, let's say they're 5, 10, 20 years old, they have what's called caps to them. And usually it shows you on the statement. So if you have a statement, look to see if you have a cap. And usually the caps are around 3%, as this caller says. Their annuity's only gone up by 3%. And certainly we've seen the market go up by 10 or 20% over the last number of years. So when I see caps on these old annuities, I like to upgrade them and get better returns for people potentially from perhaps an annuity that does not have a cap to it. So for instance, if you have a 3% cap, and let's say the market goes up 10%, I would like you to be able to get 10%, where if you have a cap, you're only going to get the cap amount, and this caller says 3%. So if you have an annuity like that, we can upgrade it. It's called a 1035 exchange. So we can take the old annuity and put it into perhaps a better annuity for you. Maybe it even has better benefits. I have annuities these days that have long-term care attached to them, and that's a concern for many of our clients. So if your old annuity does not have long-term care and you're interested in that, we can maybe upgrade your annuity to have a policy with long-term care and to maybe take away that cap as well. So again, I want you to be able to have your investment appreciate nicely along with the markets, maybe more than 3% if we take away that cap. So again, if your parents have an old annuity, if you have an old annuity and you want to have it possibly improved or doing something better and different with it, then give us a call, because we do that for a lot of our clients. We improve those annuities in a lot of instances.
7: 800-810-8060, and you can also text CWA to 800-810-8060. Anaheim, love the show. I have a question about taxes. I just sold a lot of my company stock, and obviously I'm going to have to pay huge taxes unless I do something. What can I do?
4: Oh, great question. So in July, we're going to have a person come and chat with us. June, we're going to have a person come and talk to us about selling a highly appreciated asset. And a lot of time that's company stock. It could be the sale of a business. It could be the sale of a primary place of residence, something that's going to give you huge taxes unless you do something about it. So there are programs out there that will help you avoid and delay taxes. So June 10th is the next time we're having that speaker come in. Now, you do have to be an accredited investor and you do have to be a client of ours to attend those. So that gives you some time to maybe meet with us and maybe if you want to become a client. But there's a lot of things we can do to help avoid and delay taxes. We have tax write-off programs as well, and just a number of other programs that can help you avoid and delay taxes. So I have many clients that have the company stock and they want to sell it because maybe the company stock doesn't pay any dividends and they're getting closer to retirement and they really need more income off of the dollars that might be in that company stock. Well, if we sell the company stock, that might be the client might be hit with a lot of taxes. So if that's the case, we need to do something that will avoid and delay those taxes as much as we can and then reinvest those dollars into something that is actually creating income for them. So a lot of times we do help people in this instance, again, selling company stock, selling a highly appreciated asset like a business or even a primary place of residence. A lot of times we help people along those lines. So I would say, you know, listen to our seminars and get a little educated for yourself because there's a lot to be done there. And again, that does make us stand out from other financial firms because they just don't offer these types of products. So, you know, again, we're trying to bring the best products we can to the table for you and help as many people as we can.
7: 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Here's Long Beach. My long-term advisor wants to take my 401k of $2 million and put it all in stocks, bonds, and

0: What do you want? What's your risk tolerance? What's your income needs? What are your legacy passing needs? And that's going to make us stand out from the crowd from any other financial firm that's just going to recommend stocks, bonds, and mutual funds for you, because that's all in the market. So what I do, which makes me a little different, is I recommend usually investments in the mass proprietary process. So M is the market. That's stocks, bonds, and mutual funds. And that can be great. And a lot of times I do assets there for clients, and it's wonderful. It's liquid. It does go up and down the market, though, so you do have risk there, but I can create a lot of income off of that type of portfolio. So M is the market. A is alternatives. And a lot of our clients like these. These are investments that don't go up and down with the stock market. So I'm talking about real estate here. I'm talking about oil and gas or private placements, anything that does not go up and down with the market. And a lot of our clients love that. And we can create income off of those investments. We can even get tax advantages if we need them off of those types of investments. And we can have growth as well in that area. So that's the alternative side. And then S is the safe side. That's when you say, I want to have something that's insured and got maybe downside protection to it. So that's backed by an insurance company that issues those types of policies. And so when I do the mass proprietary process, the MAS, markets, alternatives, and safe money, it really does tend to bring diversification to your portfolio. If the market's going up, great, you're appreciating with that. If the market's going down, we've got some guarantees backed by insurance companies with the safe side. And so it tends to create a really balanced portfolio for people. So again, that's what I do differently than other financial firms. So if that's of interest to you, I would say give us a call and get yourself on our calendar. I'll explain more how it works. I do have a webinar on my website where I went over that in detail as well. So I would shoot you off to my CaliforniaWealthAdvisors.com webinar and go into under educational resources and videos, and you'll find it on there. So there's a lot of things I do that are different than other financial firms, because I do want to offer you the most products we can find, which is, again, what other advisory firms just, they don't offer them, and that's fine, and there's nothing wrong with them, but they just don't offer what we do. And yes, we are a fiduciary as well.
1: Santa Barbara is saying, I think I need a new advisor. I've heard you say that you stay in touch with your clients, and I want to know if you really do, because my advisor never calls me or meets back with me.
0: Well, I'm sorry that your advisor is not meeting with you. That's too bad. Yes, I do stay in touch with my clients. And that's why I'm very picky about the clients I take on, because I want to make sure we're a good fit. That's why I like that first meeting to be in person, either in my Anaheim office or my Santa Barbara office, because I do want to get to know you. I want to make sure I can bring to the table what you're looking for. So we meet with our clients, constantly. We are here for you. Me and my staff are here to answer any kind of questions that might come your way. And that's really that personalized touch that we bring to the table. And again, I do a lot of seminars. I do a lot of in-person meetings. I do a lot of seminars. I do a lot of webinars. I do a lot of educational events to really keep people informed of what's available to them. Maybe product-specific webinars as well on a product that you might be in. And I bring in the representative for that company to talk about it, so you're up to date. So yes, I stay in touch with my clients. I pride myself on that. And usually we meet with clients every 4 months, every 6 months. Every client's different. Some clients like it more often. Some clients like it less often. So it just depends on you. But yes, we pride ourselves on getting back to people quickly, answering their questions as quickly as we can. If we can't answer it immediately, we will let you know that we're working on it, and we will get back to you when we have an answer. And unfortunately, other advisory firms don't seem to do that. So again, this is what we do day in and day out. We love our clients. We love working with them. We love educating them. We love helping them along their path to hopeful financial success for them, whatever that might be. So again, we are a fiduciary. We are a full service advisory firm. And you can achieve your goals, but you just have to meet with us, look at what you have, what are you trying to do, and then we'll show you the path of perhaps how you get there based on the investments that we choose. And of course, there's risk involved in any types of investments that you do. So those high level strategies is what we pride ourselves on, and bringing that to the table for you. So having an investment portfolio is not the same as having an actual investment strategy for that portfolio. They really go together. So just because you have a portfolio doesn't mean it actually is the right strategy for you. So if you're not getting that personalized service, that's what that first meeting in our Anaheim office or our Santa Barbara office is for, is to really get to know you, look at the portfolio you have. Is it really suiting you? Is it doing what you want it to do? So if you have at least $1 million, $2 million, $10 million,

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0: And the home. Of America's longest running Beatles show. Welcome to Breakfast with the Beatles.
2: Good morning, good morning, good morning, good morning.
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0: Now, your host, Chris Carter.
8: This is Paul McCartney saying this is where

0: It's out, Chris. Take it.
1: Well, good morning, Apple Scruffs. It is the 31st day in the month of May 2026. And as always, we hope we find you fab on this beautiful Sunday morning here in Southern California. Hi, Dave.
2: Hey, Chris.
1: How are you? Cynthia? Hi.
2: Well.
3: Yes.
1: How are you guys?
2: Fine. Yeah, doing right.
1: I see still no haircut for Engineer Dave.
2: Maybe next week.
1: This is the longest I've ever seen your hair. Are you going to go for the complete cut? Are you going to come in with a crew cut?
2: That's always the backup plan in case.
1: Are you going to look like Sergeant Carter from Gomer Pyle?
2: I always try to style it first, and if it doesn't work out, then I...
1: Is that what you do?
2: Yeah.
1: Why don't you try like a couple of different cuts on the way down
2: to
1: the show?
2: That's what I'm saying, yeah.
1: Okay. I wasn't following. We have a guest coming in that you're going to like, Brian Kehoe.
2: Yeah,
1: you know who he is?
2: He's worked with UFO Remaster.
1: Yeah. He was half of the Moog Cookbook, and he is the co-author of this brand new, massive George Martin three-volume set called The Scores.
2: Yeah.
1: Yeah, so we're going to talk about that, play some George Martin arrangements. What else do we have going on? Oh, look, tickets to see Paul Simon without Art Garfunkel, June 7th at the Hollywood Bowl. And we have tickets to see Ringo Starr without Paul McCartney at the Greek Theater. June 14th. Yeah, big ticket show today. Jackie DeShannon's going to give you this week's Beatles news, and we're going to feature the brand new Paul McCartney album, The Boys of Dungeon Lane, from now till noon. You want to hear a rocker to start the show with? Huh, Dave?
2: Absolutely.
1: Huh, do you?
2: Yes.
1: All right, here we go. Brand new music from Paul McCartney to begin our breakfast with the Beatles. Good morning.

0: Brand new music. Paul McCartney and Ringo Starr from the boys of Dungeon Lane, Home to Us, and right before that from Ringo's brand new album, Long, Long Road. We heard Baby Don't Go, and we began this morning's breakfast with the Beatles with Lost Horizon, another track from the boys of Dungeon Lane, which is getting big time good reviews for Mr. McCartney. Jackie's going to read them all off to you during this week's Beatles news. Really, it's amazing. 4.5 stars, a masterpiece.
1: I haven't seen it.
0: Yeah, really good. And that was Chrissy from the Pretenders singing along with Ringo and Paul on Home to Us. We're going to take a quick break. When we come back, more Beatles right here, 95.5 KLOS.
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0: Welcome back, music lovers. It is the last day of May, and we are playing Beatles and solo Beatles for you till 12 noon. And we're also featuring the brand new Paul McCartney album, The Boys of Dungeon Lane. And we have tickets to see Ringo Starr and the All-Stars at the Greek, Paul Simon at the Hollywood Bowl, and author and musician Brian Key, who is going to stop in and talk about the brand new book he has co-authored called George Martin, The Scores. Jackie DeShannon's going to give you this week's Beatles news, and Luis Lopez may even stop in. What a morning we have for you here on Breakfast with the Beatles. But until then, we have this.

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1: Yes, ladies and gentlemen, Looney Presentations of the BBC presents the one and only British Wireless Edition of Magical Mystery Tour. Starring those one and only all-time Beatles. Yes, friends, in this edition of Where It's At, we're bringing you details of the Magical Mystery Tour, soon to be shown on television. Also, all the tracks from the tour and an interview with John Lennon. Let's start off with the title track.

When a man buys a ticket for a magical mystery tour, he knows what to expect. We guarantee him the trip of a lifetime, and that's just what he gets.

0: 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Do you know as much as this man?
1: Listen, I know everything there is to know about the Beatles. There's nothing I don't know about the Beatles. I'm the greatest Beatles genius in the history of the universe. There's nothing I don't know about the Beatles. Ask me anything there is to know about the Beatles. Ask me anything.
0: And now, here's your Breakfast with the Beatles quiz master, Chris Carter.
2: 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You are playing for a pair of tickets to see the great Paul Simon, June 7th, at the Hollywood Bowl. Again, 818-955-KLOS. KLOS, here is your first quiz question of the morning. When we come back after this next commercial break, we are going to play the first song on side two of Paul McCartney's The Boys of Dungeon Lane. When we come back, we're going to play the first song from side two of Paul McCartney's The Boys of Dungeon Lane. Yes, there's many color choices available for the vinyl of The Boys of Dungeon Lane. And if you had the 8-track tape of the new Paul album, this song would be track number 8 on the compact disc. First song on side 2, track 8 on the CD from The Boys of Dungeon Lane. Name that song that we're going to play after these important commercial words. And again, you're playing for a pair of tickets to see the star of One Trick Pony, Paul Simon, June 7th at the Hollywood Bowl. Good luck.
3: 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Woo! Two great storytellers perform what could be their final shows at the Hollywood Bowl. Paul Simon on June 7th. Rod Stewart on June 10th. 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Rod Stewart. Tonight. Paul Simon. 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
7: Welcome back, Apple Scruffs. Still to come this morning here on Breakfast with the Beatles. Jackie DeShannon's going to give you this week's Beatles news. Author and musician Brian Kehoe's going to come in and talk about the brand new George Martin 3-volume set called The Scores. It's a book, not an album. You got to read it. And your chance to win tickets to see Ringo Starr at the Greek Theater. And speaking of tickets, I believe Beatlette Sherry from Long Beach has got herself a pair of tickets to see Paul Simon, but I'm not 100% sure because I haven't heard her answer the quiz question in person yet. She told Dave, right, Sherry? You told Dave the answer, did you?
8: I did tell Dave the answer.
7: Okay, before we get to that, did you have breakfast yet today?
8: I did.
7: What'd you have?
8: I had chocolate milk and Belvita breakfast biscuits.
7: Wow. That's the breakfast of champions, Sherry.
8: Oh, yeah.
7: Fantastic. And you're listening in Long Beach, perhaps? Is that true?
8: I am listening. That's true.
7: Zip code 90803?
8: That's correct.
9: I knew it.
7: How about that, huh?
8: How about that?
9: I told
8: that
9: you would get the zip code.
7: So you're a Paul Simon fan, are you?
8: I am.
7: All right. Well, let's see if you're going to see Paul Simon June 7th at the Hollywood Bowl. What's the first song on side two of the brand new Paul McCartney album, The Boys of Dungeon Lane, Sherry?
8: Come inside.
7: Come inside. You're going to see Paul Simon. Who are you going to take?
8: I'm taking my bestie, Todd.
7: Oh, Todd. Fantastic. Does Todd know or is he just finding out now?
8: Oh, no, he knows.
7: Oh, he knows. Okay, good
8: for Todd. We are bowl besties. We go to the Hollywood Bowl all summer.
7: Oh, look at you go, huh?
9: Wow.
8: Yeah.
7: You want to introduce this song called Come Inside by Paul McCartney? Go ahead. Be a DJ.
8: I was a DJ.
7: Oh, yeah? Let's see how good you are.
8: Okay. And now, from Paul McCartney's newest release, Dungeon Lane, here's side two, song one, Come Inside.
7: Nicely done, Sherry. Have a wonderful weekend.
8: You.

Two in a row from your Rubber Soul collection on this Sunday morning. We heard Wait in the Word and From a Hard Day's Night, I'll Be Back, and I Don't Want to Spoil the Party from Beatles for Sale. What else did we hear, Dave? Dig a Pony from Let It Be and Come Inside from the Boys of Dungeon Lane. You want to hear another one from the Boys of Dungeon Lane? Let's go with this one. Life Can Be Hard, Engineer Dave. Brand new music from Paul McCartney.

0: I like that one. Life can be hard. Brand new music from the boys of Dungeon Lane as we have our breakfast with the Beatles. Did you like that one, Dave?
1: I did.
0: Me too. We're going to take a quick break. When we come back, we're going to hear an early mono mix of She's Leaving Home and Brian Key, who's going to come in and talk to us about the brand new epic George Martin 3-volume set called The Scores. And Jackie DeShannon's going to give you this week's Beatles news. So much to listen forward to. 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You don't say look forward right. to. 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
0: Here I am hanging out with you on this last day of May 2026. Brian Kehoe is going to come hang out and talk to us. You know him. He was half of the Moog cookbook, and he's half of the writing team who put together the brand new George Martin, The Scores book. Luis Lopez is in the house. How about that? Hey, Dave.
22: Yes.
0: Last week, when we were talking about my Converse, and you said, don't your feet hurt because Converse right. are the worst? And I say, no, Dave, because... No, I told you why it doesn't hurt, because of my socks, right? Those special socks that I got from Amazon. So look, I brought you a pair of socks. I want you to put these on during this next break. And then when we come back, I want you to tell everybody how comfortable your feet feel in your new friends. Okay? Your feet's new friends.
22: Okay. Thank you.
0: As promised, we have an early mono mix of She's Leaving Home, and listen for harpist Sheila Bromberg, because she's underwater on this rendition as we continue our breakfast with the Beatles.

0: John Winston, Ono Lennon, backed by the Flux Fiddlers from Walls and Bridges, Steel and Glass. I want to send that out to Beatle Jeremy. We heard Being for the Benefit of Mr. Kite from the Love soundtrack. A little wizardry there, courtesy of Giles Martin. And we started that set with the early mono mix of She's Leaving Home, found on the Sgt. Pepper's Lonely Hearts Club Band box set. Dave, did you try your socks on?
1: I got one of them on.
0: One of them? I feel like I had 15 minutes to get two socks on and walk around the room,
1: well,
0: for God's sake. Okay, and?
1: I feel like I'm wearing like a leg warmer or something.
0: It's a sock,
1: it's
0: Dave.
1: A camping sock.
0: Stop describing what the socks could be for and
1: it
0: just tell me if it's comfortable.
1: It is very comfortable.
0: I don't say these are camping underwear. I'm wearing camping underwear. Because it's just socks, Dave. They're just socks.
1: They're very soft and comfortable.
0: On one foot.
1: Yeah.
0: Are you going to try the other one on?
1: Sure.
0: And then give us a full report?
1: Okay.
0: All right.
1: You got it.
0: Do it during the news with the one and only Jackie DeShannon, who played Monopoly with George Harrison.
1: Right.
0: Have I ever told you that?
1: You did, yeah.
0: Let's do it.
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2: Ladies and gentlemen, Miss Jackie DeShannon.
0: Well, top of the morning to you, Jackie DeShannon, and I know you have some important news, don't you?
4: I really do, Chris, if I could break away from listening to the boys from Dungeon Lane.
0: Tear yourself away if
4: I
0: you can.
4: I know. Well, the big news this week is the release of Paul McCartney's brand new album, and judging by the reviews, Paul has another major success on his hands. Critics around the world have been showering the album with praise. The Daily Telegraph awarded it 5 stars and called it a joyous late-career reminder of McCartney's melodic genius. Rolling Stone described it as a late-career McCartney masterpiece, while Variety went even further, suggesting it may be Macca's best album of the 21st century. Ooh. The Guardian said that at 83, Paul's gift for melody still astounds. And the BBC, the rave reviews keep coming. The Times called it an album about life passing that leaves you with a sense of optimism. Pure Macca, in other words. The Financial Times said, I find it impossible to listen to the Boys of Dungeon Lane without feeling moved. Even the Associated Press called it a must-play for any Beatles fan. And now that we've told you all about it, let's play a couple of songs from the Boys of Dungeon Lane. Chris, pick a pair of your favorites.
0: I will pick a pair, Jackie, and before I do, thank you for this week's Beatles news.
4: And thank you, Chris.
0: And this one we're going to play first is called Mountaintop, Paul McCartney from the Boys of Dungeon Lane.

95.5 KLOS, brand new music from Paul McCartney's The Boys of Dungeon Lane. And here's the song that ends the album, and it's my current favorite. I'm sure that'll change, but as of right now, this one is the toppermost of the poppermost for me.

0: What are you doing Monday morning at 7:40? In the morning. Winning tickets to see a Rock and Roll Hall of Famer, maybe? Woo! Two great storytellers perform what could be their final shows at the Hollywood Bowl. Paul Simon on June 7th. 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Rod Stewart. Tonight. Paul Simon. 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

0: must now find some back route to Edmund, Earl of Gloucester. Seek him out upon the British party. Oh, untimely death. Death.
1: I know thee well. A serviceable villain, as duteous to the vices of thy mistress as badness would desire.
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6: All right, kids, it's time for our second quiz question of the morning. Our number is still 818-955-KLOS. You are playing for a pair of tickets to see Ringo and his all-star band June 14th at the Greek Theater. Again, 818-955-KLOS. Name the first Beatles song that George Martin scored strings for. That's a good one, right, Brian?
7: I think that's appropriate.
6: It's appropriate, as Brian Kehoe sits next to me, and Luis Lopez sits next to Brian Kehoe. Brian brought it in, ladies and gentlemen, the George Martin The Scores book. 22 pounds, Brian?
7: Yeah, I think I have to train myself from saying book, because it looks like three books.
6: It does look like three books. It's bigger than the coffee table in Luis's living room. It's amazing, the size of this book. Again, our quiz question, name the first Beatles song that George Martin scored the strings for. 818-955-KLOS. And did you see the moon last night?
7: Yes.
6: The blue moon? Two full moons in one month. My wife and my daughter are like moon crazy. There's a full moon. They take water. They bring it outside. They put it on the driveway and they cover it up. And my daughter's going up to, you know, the top of mountains to look at the moon. They're crazy with the moon, the women in my house. Yeah. So we have a perfect song for such an event by the Traveling Wilburys, and it sounds like this.

0: A little Travelin' Wilburys for our Sunday morning here on 95.5 KLOS. We had a quiz question, and I do believe we have a quiz winner on line one. Beetle Allen, are you there?
1: I am indeed.
0: Where are you calling us from?
1: Pasadena.
0: Zip code 91107?
1: Gee, that's correct.
0: Thank you very much. Did you have breakfast yet, Alan?
1: Working on it.
0: Working on breakfast. What are you working on?
1: We usually have kind of a progressive breakfast.
0: A progressive breakfast.
1: I've had my coffee and a bagel with cream cheese. But
0: that
1: I'm
0: is progressive, Alan.
1: Yeah, I'm gonna have a bowl of oatmeal after that.
0: Ah, there you go. Rounding it out with a little oatmeal.
2: Is he listening to like Genesis or Yes at the same time?
0: Yes, it's progressive. It's progressive. Listening to the first King Crimson album.
3: Yeah, Alan's psychedelic breakfast.
0: Yes, it's Alan's psychedelic breakfast. Yeah, Luis Lopez. Nice. With the Adam Hart mother reference, huh? Is that right? Okay, just checking. So I'm going to ask the question, and you're going to give everyone the answer, Alan. Name the first Beatles song that producer George Martin scored strings for.
1: That would be Yesterday.
0: That would be Yesterday. You're going to see Ringo and his all-star band, Alan. Are you thrilled and excited?
1: I am, yes.
0: June 14th at the Greek Theater. Who are you going to take?
1: Judy.
0: How did I know it would be Judy? Yes. I knew that already. Well, enjoy the show. Thank you for listening to the Breakfast with the Beatles radio program. We're going to play that song, but first we're going to talk to Brian Kehoe, because he's been sitting here for a while, and he's getting anxious to talk about the talents of George Martin. So, Alan, you have a top shelf, out of sight, and fantastic Sunday. And enjoy Ringo and the All-Stars, June 14th at the Greek Theater. Hi, Brian.
4: Hello.
0: Good morning.
4: Thank you.
0: Congratulations on everything you do. By the way, Brian has not only co-authored the brand new George Martin book, The Scores, but he wrote the famous Recording the Beatles book, which has become quite a Bible for a lot of Beatles fans. He was half of the Moog cookbook duo, right? You and Roger.
4: I think teamwork is a great thing. And try to do things with other great people. It makes it easy.
0: He plays keyboards for The Who. Huh? How about that? What a resume you have.
4: It's good to keep busy, and this is certainly one of the busiest projects I've ever had to deal with.
0: Tell us about it. What do we have here?
4: Kevin Ryan and I had done some Beatles books, and then we were at Abbey Road. We try to do these things annually where we get invited there to do lectures. And if you ever want to go to Abbey Road, there's one coming up, a couple coming up in June. But you get to go in the studios, and we were talking to the people, and this is the history of Abbey Road. And Giles Martin said, come in my office if you want. And we're okay. And Giles handed us a piece of paper. And
0: it So Giles has his own office over there?
4: He does.
0: Wow.
4: And, I mean, he's very invested in the studios and what they do. But he handed us a piece of paper that didn't have any words on it, just some music. And we're looking at it and went, oh, this is the piano solo from In My Life. He goes, that's the piece of paper. Wow, it was written out. It still exists. He goes, yeah, it's a scratch paper. He just jotted it down. And he said, we're thinking of doing a book about George's orchestrations. And we're like, wow, that is so cool. And he said, I'd like to invite you to do it.
0: So he says, we're thinking of doing it. And then he says, will you do it?
4: Yeah.
0: So he was thinking of it, but you have to do all the work.
4: I don't think any of us conceived of anything like this. In fact, by far the hardest thing we've done. But it was such a thrill and an honor. We had met George briefly when our first book came out. He was at Abbey Road that day. That was 2006, but no real deep connection. But this was a chance to go to his house. We're going to go to George's house and dig through the cupboards. And
0: I was going to say, the first thing you do, you got to go through the cupboards in the kitchen.
4: We absolutely.
0: They keep all the rare tapes from 1962.
4: It is crazy. Kevin and I were there for several days, and then we went back a little while later. You know, it's a job. We're still fans, but it's a job. We got to work with him and sit there and ask questions about what did you do on this and what about that. And while George was with us, you know, he was very helpful. And we're very respectful of this stuff. I mean, obviously, we're fans of George Martin, but doing this project and looking closer at things like Yesterday in great detail. You know, it's pages and pages now that we're bigger fans than ever. I think he was better than all of us think he was.
0: Let's talk about yesterday, because prior to this, the Beatles were, you know, little mop top R&B rock and roll outfit, spitting out, you know, 2.5, 3 minute rock and roll songs, right? But then, come 1965, you know, they started changing a bit, got a little classier, if you will. And how did this song come about with strings? Because there never really were strings before yesterday on a Beatles song.
4: So some people may know that they tried it with, like, an organ. They had, like, a Vox organ in the studio, and they sort of did a version that we've not heard that had chords there to make it a little more interesting. And George said, I propose I do some strings. And they were kind of against that, because strings usually means very sappy, sugary music. And he goes, no, I have an idea. And string quartet, we don't think about this, but there are trends in music, too. At the time, big strings, glossy strings, was what Dean Martin and everybody was doing, and people in England. Matt Monro, for example, English singers would have that. George goes, no, string quartet. And that's actually kind of against the grain of what was cool. And they're like, we'll try it. Look how beautiful that is. And in the books, when we're looking at it, we're going into... You don't have to read music. We have the pages there in his writing. But we're looking at it from a perspective saying, like, what is this? And it's George's chords and the voicings he worked out with Paul. They sat at the piano and came up with these parts that make it kind of in the cracks. Is it a happy song, a sad song? It's in the cracks, and it really feels beautiful. What George added could not be more simple. He was always a less is more guy instead of showing off.
0: Well, let's listen to it. Since we've been talking about it, here are the Beatles. Well, a Beatle from 1965.

0: still perfect after all these years. Yesterday, clocking in at 2 minutes and 9 seconds. That's all it took for yesterday. Possibly the most covered song of the entire decade of the 1960s. Brian Kehoe, what do you think?
1: I understand that to be true.
0: Yeah. And like, yeah. Michelle is close second, too, or third, you know. That was the thing, right? We learned about the Beatles in 1965. You know, they kind of switched gears, and all of a sudden you heard this more, not only mature, serious stuff, but it's a completely different style of music. And I think that came from, maybe you could tell me, you know, the Beatles loved rock and roll, obviously, growing up, but there was a lot of other music that was in their world, you know, growing up before... along with the rock and roll.
1: Look at Till There Was You. That was one that kind of broke them through with all the moms and pops when they play that. Oh, that's a nice song. I know that song.
0: Wonderful Roses.
1: So, yeah.
0: Yeah, right. But that was, you know, that's, I think, was one of the important things about the Beatles. You know, how every 2 years or so, they would completely change from what they were doing a couple of years prior. You didn't even recognize them being the same group, you know.
1: Very few people evolve and make it work, but they also made it work really well, too.
0: Right. And it took a while. They didn't do it drastically. You know, it was a couple of albums as they, you know, would change.
1: But when Kevin and I were doing the first book, which is called Recording the Beatles, just more technical look at the Beatles, we really were listening to things and looking. And every record, the people we talked to said, we don't want to do Hard Day's Night again. We don't want to do Help again. We don't want to do Sgt. Pepper again. As big as it is, let's just keep going. And then the Stones are 6 months behind following them.
0: Always.
1: And they are so good at, like, let's do the White Album, which is so weird and different.
0: Well,
1: now
0: yeah,
1: we're
0: they
1: used
0: just
1: to
0: stripped
1: it.
0: Off the psychedelia. I mean, completely, you know, removed it. You know, Lady Madonna comes out the beginning of 68 and was like, hey, this is back to the R&B. And there was no hint of psychedelia except, you know, The Inner Light if you flipped it over. But that was a little remnants of 67 still. But yeah, you know, Your Blues and all those songs on the White Album, it was like a completely different thing. But let's not get ahead of ourselves, because after yesterday, in 1965, you got Revolver in 66 and things like Eleanor Rigby. Now tell me, did they, the song would be finished and they would do the strings last usually as a rule, or did they have a in the middle and then play off the strings? How did that work usually?
1: So that's normal. In fact, normal for anybody's record is strings, because they cost money and they take a little bit of work to do the arranging. People would cut a record like the Beatles would do and add strings to it later. Like Here Comes the Sun, for example. Perfect example. People did that a lot. But in the case of Eleanor Rigby, Paul had written this song, even had a different title, like a tribal title, like Ola Natungi was his kind of fill-in words. And then he came up with other people, those great lyrics. And then, as you mentioned, yesterday is the first time, well, we have the Beatles without the Beatles. It's just Paul. That's the first time they did that. And then Eleanor Rigby is the first time we don't have the Beatles playing any instruments.
0: Right.
1: It's just George Martin. And it's so different than yesterday. It could not be more different. But my great book partner, Kevin, will be joining us soon on the phone here. He realized something. Over the years, George used to say that Eleanor Rigby was inspired by Bernard Herrmann's movie Fahrenheit 451, which is all strings on the score. And George, being an arranger guy, was like, that's cool. But when we did our first book, Kevin was looking up and goes, it didn't exist yet. He had, that movie didn't exist. So what did Bernard Herrmann do just before Fahrenheit 451? Psycho. So Kevin very smartly worded in our book, although George has said many times, Fahrenheit, he gently suggested that he's likely recalling Psycho, which is very stringy, and people know that phrase, rip, rip, rip, rip, and then we have this Beatles piece.
0: That was a beautiful setup. Nothing more we can say. Let's just play it.

0: Beatles 1966. From Revolvers, we hang out with Brian Kehew, author or co-author of the forthcoming George Martin the Scores 3-volume set. And we're going to get his partner, Kevin, on the line during this little commercial break. And when we come back,
1: to do something interesting with Ellen Rigby, we went to the studio and re-recorded it and yesterday. And so when you get the book, we decided to give people the tracks to play with.
0: What do you mean you re-recorded it?
1: We went with an orchestra. We did Here Comes the Sun. We did Ellen Rigby. We spent a day in there musicians in the actual room. And then we're decided with the book, when you're reading the score, plug these into your computer and you can listen to the cello on Ellen Rigby. You can listen to the room. Like, Ellen Rigby was very specific. We were recording it, and to us it didn't sound good. And then we went, wait, turn off the room mics that are in the back. And it was just the close-up mics, like Jeff Emmerich would have done, those kinds of things. And the close-up mics sound of the Beatles is the sound of those records. And you can play with the tracks yourself. I've never had a book where I could do that. I wish there were more.
0: This is getting a little too geeky, Brian.
1: It's fun, though.
2: Yeah, it's fun.
0: Just kidding, of course.
1: On a Beatles show.
0: When we come back, more Beatles and more Brian Kehew. Don't touch that dial.
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24: 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Well, listen, Michelle, my bell. This nowhere man is the walrus. Cuckoo, cuckoo, cuckoo.
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0: We are back hanging together on this Sunday morning on 95.5 KLOS. We have author and musician Brian Kehoe in the house. Half of the Moog Cookbook. What was your name in the Moog Cookbook? You had a...
1: Huli Nomi.
0: I was going to call you that in the beginning, but I didn't know if I was pronouncing it right. So you guys were the first ones to do that whole, like, disguised duo thing, right? Was that before Daft Punk? Were you before that whole
1: thing? They were actually fans of ours, so that's very interesting. And we met them when they had no outfits and stuff, but it is a nice thing to have done something a long time ago that still sort of resonates, I guess.
0: Yeah, yeah, it was quite interesting. And, of course, the author of Recording the Beatles with Kevin Ryan. Where is Kevin Ryan?
1: He's in San Jose, and he's waiting for us. We're going to be in touch
0: with
1: him shortly.
0: During the next song.
1: Yeah, we're going to give him now.
0: So we're going to play Within You, Without You. Tell us about this number.
1: You know, and it's the outlier on the great Sgt. Pepper record, but it's really George Harrison stepping up. And it's an interesting one, too, because we have these Indian musicians playing a backing that they brought into the studio. We have a great unseen picture of them recording that song in the book. And then they said, you know, we're going to put George Martin on top of it. But what we learned, I didn't know all this stuff until we did the book. In Indian music, there's no chords. They don't do chord changes. They do a drone, which the song has, and then there's melodies. That's the raga people know about a lot of times. So George understood that and didn't harmonize the song. He just played melody lines, exactly doubling, and evidently It's probably the hardest he worked in the studio. He said that was the most difficult one, was these English classical guys teaching them to play this Indian music right was very hard.
0: Right, and it's, like you said, it's George's only song.
1: Yes.
0: On Sgt. Pepper's Lonely Hearts Club Band album. We're going to get into it right now in mono, the way the Beatles, George Martin, and Brian Kehoe wanted you to hear it.
1: Right.

0: You always got to wait for that little bit of levity at the end of Within You, Without You. From Sgt. Pepper's Lonely Hearts Club Band, written by George Harrison. And we are hanging with the great Brian Kehoe. And on the phone, the equally as great Kevin Ryan. Kevin, are you there?
1: I am, yes. Hello.
0: Good morning. Where are you calling us from, Kevin Ryan, co-author of the brand new book, George Martin, The Scores?
1: I am in San Jose right now preparing to receive the new shipment of the George Martin book. So we're getting everything ready for that. It's coming in this week.
0: Congratulations, by the way. It's a beautiful book and a very heavy book in it. 22 pounds, Kevin.
1: It is.
0: It's quite an accomplishment, huh?
1: Thank you. Yeah.
0: So how long have you guys been working together? Since you started putting out books, right?
2: Late 90s.
1: Well, it's been a few years. I think it's been about 25
2: The Beatles were only together for how many years, right?
0: Yeah, I know, right? I say that about all the Beatle tribute bands. The Fab Four have been together twice as long as the Beatles were together, you know? It's amazing. So real quick, you have a little show coming up here in Los Angeles.
2: Tuesday. Kevin's going to be here. We'll be our good friend John C. Reilly, who many of you know from lots of cool things.
0: You mean Dewey Cox?
2: Yeah, exactly. Right. He's the man. And he is such a fan of what we're doing. He saw one of our presentations and like, I'm your new guy. So he's kind of be our host at Largo on La Cienega, the Coronet building. And he's going to be our presenter. And I mean, he's a funny guy, but he's also a great music guy. He has his own band and things like that. So
0: I know. I heard him performing in Boogie Nights. He is quite a
2: talented musician.
0: What's the date? Is it Wednesday or Thursday?
2: Tuesday.
0: Okay. Yeah. Tuesday at Largo. Okay, great.
1: Yeah.
0: Maybe we can give a pair of tickets away.
2: We will.
0: Yeah?
1: Yeah.
2: I have a great idea for a contest.
0: So, Kevin, you know, Brian's been talking all morning. Why don't you talk a little bit about this book? We're going to play A Day in the Life next by the Beatles from that same Sgt. Pepper's Lonely Hearts Club Band. You want to talk about that? Why don't you guys both talk about it? Go ahead. Entertain us with some information about A Day in the Life.
1: Yeah, I mean, this was one of the scores we were surprised to find at George's and happily surprised to find. And it's one of the ones, I'm sure Brian has talked about this, but these scores, one of the great things about the scores is that they give us insights into these pieces that you could never get from any other place. You know, you can't get them from the multi-track session tapes or the session paperwork. It's information that it can only be found in these scores. And this is one of the ones that had a surprise for us, that showed us some new things about how that, you know, the crescendo that links John's section to Paul's section. Mm-hmm. There were some new insights about that that we go into in the book and that we're going to be talking about on Tuesday night and sharing with people. It was one of those surprise discoveries that we made, one of many hidden within George's scores. And I think that's something people will find very interesting about this project is some of the lost ideas and the insight into George Martin's original vision for these pieces. And the score is a perfect example of how those scores gave us these new insights.
0: What are you guys going to be doing? Are you going to be playing music at Largo? Is that what you're going to do? You're going to talk and then play clips?
2: We have some pictures at George Martin's house, and we have some films we shot at Abbey Road with orchestras working on some of these pieces for the book. So it's it's 90 minutes or so of the whole story. Yeah. I mean, meeting George, things he said to us at the house, and hanging out with him. It was really an exciting time. I'm sure Kevin has a...
0: Did he give you any, like, tea or coffee or any kind of little...
2: Exactly did give us tea. We sat there watching...
0: Or...
2: We were watching a TV game show with George, and they came on with a Beatles question, and none of us got
1: amazing.
2: It right.
0: None of you got the three experts?
2: It was too hard. These poor people on television, if George Martin and the two of us can't get...
0: What was the question?
2: They showed a hard-wrapped candy, and they said... What Beatles record in 64 would this be? Come on, Chris.
0: What Beatles record in
2: 64? You're a Beatles expert.
0: You guys got it wrong. I can't even think.
1: Beatles single that was released in 1964.
2: That's Hard Day's Night era, right?
1: Yeah. Yeah,
2: and so they said
1: a rap piece
2: the
1: of
2: Beatles candy. Re-released "Ain't She Sweet."
0: Oh, I see.
2: And I was
0: Ain't
2: like,
0: "Oh,
2: yeah." Oh. But we were laughing because George is like Savoy Truffle. I go 68. Come on,
0: George Martin.
3: You're anyways, 4 years off.
2: We all tried as hard as we could. But
0: "Ain't She Sweet?" There you go. Interesting. Yeah. We're gonna play "A Day in the Life" right now with that nice cold intro, Dave. Thank you.

0: There it is without the hums. Sometimes we play the hums on the last chord, Brian. But as George Martin once said, it sounded awful. Dreadful, I think, may have been the word. Hey, Kevin Ryan, you still there on the phone in San Jose?
1: Absolutely.
0: Great. We're going to talk about the next song we're going to play, which is an interesting Paul McCartney song. And it's interesting because if you owned the Ram album, which came out in 1971, George Martin's name is nowhere to be found on the Ram album. So imagine our surprise when the reissues came out and we saw George Martin had worked on Ram. Tell us about that, Kevin and Brian.
1: Yeah, I mean, these were some of the scores we actually found, you know, in George's collection, and Paul has some of them too. Paul had the idea for some arrangements he wanted included on the album and reached out to George and asked for help. You know, George had been his trusty collaborator all those years and could help Paul translate the ideas in his head onto paper so that, you know, musicians could actually play it. But it's one of the ones we... You know, I'm not sure what song you're going to play.
0: Backseat of My Car.
1: Oh, Backseat of My Car. Yeah, it's a good one. That's one of the scores in the book.
2: Kevin, and do you remember what George told you about that one when the horns were playing?
1: It was Uncle Albert.
2: Uncle Albert.
1: Score had a similar note in it. Yeah, there's a note in the score that George wrote that the horns should mumble like Flight of the Bumblebee. And we're looking at the score at George's house, and I pointed to that and showed it to him. And I said, what do you mean here? And he goes, oh, that's exactly what they do. If you listen to the record, before one of the hands across the water, before that part, there's the horns go.
2: That's right.
1: And George reenacted that. He goes, if you listen to the record, that's what it does. And he made the sound out loud, and he was just very animated.
0: Mumbling horns.
1: Yeah, so that's how he notated it.
0: Their first album was good, Mumbling Horns.
2: I think, to be fair to George, most arrangers never got credited on some records in those days. So Paul was conducting the orchestra himself. We have a nice picture of that in the book. Paul went to New York and recorded the orchestra
0: stuff.
2: Now,
0: did you guys ask George Martin if he knew that he wasn't credited? You know, because I know those guys don't always look at the credits, but any reason we found out why
2: we try to stay positive.
0: Have you ever asked Paul about it? Why he wasn't credited on that?
2: No, not yet, but Paul...
0: Well, you better get to it for the next book, Brian.
2: Paul wrote the introduction to this book, which is very kind of him.
0: Oh, yeah, talk about that real quick.
2: Well, just we have connections through Giles.
0: Brian's cleaning his book right now. That's that noise.
2: I know. Giles is essentially... taken over for where George used to be the intermediary. There's four families involved, two real Beatles still out here. And so Giles has taken over as the neutral Switzerland who can do things with them. So whenever we need something from those families, Giles is the orchestrator who comes in and gets things to happen. So this is such a family book for the Martin family that Giles said, I would like Paul to do an intro. It happens.
0: So you didn't have to write him a check or anything?
2: Not yet.
0: Okay, good. Okay, you'll get a bill. Paul, I'm going to bill you for that little intro I wrote in your book. Let's listen to Backseat of My Car from Ram, yes?
1: Yes, good one.
0: Here we go.

0: a little treat for your Sunday morning. An extended ending on Backseat of My Car. That was for you, Kevin Ryan. Huh?
1: Thank you.
0: Oh, okay. I was making sure you're still there.
1: Yeah.
0: He was in shock from that ending. He was speechless. He didn't know what to do.
1: I would also point out one thing about that. That's another one of the scores where there's a whole, after that drum fill, you know, when the ending comes back in,
0: right.
1: There's actually a whole orchestral section that George wrote in the score that never, we don't hear on any of the mixes. It was removed from any of the mixes. So, you know, it gives us another glimpse of what George was originally intending. But
0: yeah, because that was a longer ending. Maybe he figured it needed some, you know, accompaniment there.
1: Yeah. And so it's sort of like, you know, the scores, again, they show alternate timeline versions of these songs. You know, if that part had been left in there, that ending would be very different to us.
0: Well, that's why we played it, just so you could point that out, Kevin.
1: Yeah.
0: And hey, you guys are going to give away a pair of tickets to see your little performance at Largo on Tuesday. Let me give the number first, 818-955-KLOS, and Brian's going to ask a question.
2: Here's an appropriate one, because we played yesterday, and that was the first Beatles arrangement that George Martin did, but George was a pretty talented guy. Cheap Trick and UFO and America, all these cool people. What was his last orchestra arrangement? Does anyone know that one? That would be a good question.
0: Before he left us.
2: Yeah.
0: The last arrangement by George Martin. 818-955-KLOS. Get it right. You're going to Largo to see Brian Kehoe and Kevin Ryan. We're really late. We have to go to commercials now. When we come back, we'll give you that answer and we'll play one last song for you, so don't go anywhere.
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9: Here I am looking at the clock, and my goodness, Engineer Dave, it looks like it's straight up 12 noon here in Southern California. Where's JD? I don't see him. All right, real quick, let's get down to business. You got a winner for the Largo show.
10: Yeah, that was Jackie.
9: An evening with Brian Kehoe.
10: She was
9: Kevin
10: really excited.
9: Ryan and John C. Riley.
10: Yeah.
9: Who is it again?
10: Jackie.
9: Jackie, congratulations. You're going to go see the boys at Largo on Tuesday. Now, what's next?
10: We've got Thomas Drake from Abbey Road on.
9: Thomas Drake from Abbey Road, the Beatles tribute band. Thomas Drake, are you there?
11: Hello. Yes, I'm here. How's it going?
9: Pretty good. You play Paul McCartney?
11: That's right. I try.
9: What's the hardest bass line you have to play by Paul McCartney in your group, Abbey Road?
11: Oh, it's got to be Lovely Rita.
9: Lovely Rita, tough one for Thomas Drake. Do you play lefty?
11: Of course, you have to.
9: Do you smoke pot? I'm just checking off all the Paul McCartney boxes. Okay.
11: True tribute artist would, but I got some work to do.
9: But you've kindly given up a pair of tickets to see you guys, Abbey Road, against Jumpin' Jack Flash. It's the Beatles and the Stones.
10: Beatles versus the Stones.
9: Yes, the Beatles versus the Stones on the same stage at the Canyon Club and at the Oxnard Performing Arts Center, June 26th and June 27th. How many tickets are you going to give us, Thomas? A pair for each?
10: Two pairs.
9: Two pairs for each show. From Thomas Drake, who plays Paul McCartney in Abbey Road. Hey, that Jumpin' Jack Flash band's pretty good. I checked them out. You better watch out.

0: there, Thomas. That Mick Jagger guy's good. You're going to beat him, though, right?
1: Because
0: the Beatles always win at the end, right, Thomas? Yeah, nobody beats the Beatles. Thank you so much, by the way, for giving up these tickets to our listeners.
1: Sure.
0: It was very kind of you. And now I'm going to have to say goodbye because look at the time, for gosh sakes. Brian Kehoe, thank you so much. Kevin on the line, if you're still on the line, thank you so much. The book, George Martin, The Scores. When's it going to come out officially, Brian? Do we have a date?
2: It's here this week.
0: This week?
2: Yeah.
0: But not any specific date. You just kind of have to look around for it.
2: It's going to be mailed out because it's so big, it's going to come to your porch.
0: Yeah, how do people get this now?
2: They're
0: really
2: going to order it online, and then it's going to crush your porch when it arrives.
0: The mailman has to bring this thing. This is incredible.
2: Yeah.
0: Wow. That's not going to fit in many mailboxes. You're going to have to do something about that. Thank you again, Brian Kehoe.
2: Thank you.
0: Thank you, Kevin. Check the guys out this Tuesday at Largo. I want to thank Jackie DeShannon for this week's Beatles News. Professor Luis Lopez, Engineer Dave. Cynthia, nice to see you as always.
3: Nice to see you, Chris.
0: I'm Chris Carter, and I'm going to be at Morongo next Sunday, broadcasting live. So get your tickets now. And it's been a pleasure playing Beatles for you. See you next week.
4: 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Thanks for listening. And remember...

0: They're just all right.
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2: That attractive woman might just be me. 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
23: Kurt Cobain's death hit Dave Grohl hard. 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Instead, he started his own band, Foo Fighters, on 95.5 KLOS.

0: What are you doing Monday morning at 7:40? Winning tickets to see a Rock and Roll Hall of Famer, maybe? Woo! Two great storytellers perform what could be their final shows at the Hollywood Bowl. Paul Simon on June 7th. Rod Stewart on June 10th. 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Or you can pick which you want to see if you win at 7:40 or 4:40 this Monday through Friday. Rod Stewart. Paul Simon. 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

95.5 KLOS with a rock and roll musical assignment for you. What? They didn't tell me it's going to be Hallmark. Listen, you know how sometimes you watch football, your friends say, watch the line play. Don't watch the ball. Just watch the guys in the line play. Listen to the bass player, John Paul Jones, in the song. I know you're attracted to Jimmy and what he's doing and Robert screaming and Bonzo wailing away. Listen to the bass player in this song. It'll blow you away. Man, putting in work. It's Led Zeppelin.

0: Queen, invaded by David Bowie, kinda, in a recording studio. So how was your day? Oh, you know, we were recording a record. David Bowie came in. We decided to do a song together. Looks like that'll be okay. Hey, you know, there's always fun stuff to do here in Los Angeles. I mean, like today, you could go take on the Dodgers and the Phillies. That's going to go on. Actually, they're just getting ready to start that here just in a couple of minutes. It's always fun stuff, but, you know, we want to get you into the ultra cool. The Hollywood Bowl is one of the coolest spots on planet Earth. Rod Stewart, Paul Simon, both going to play there in the next few days, actually, a couple of weeks. And we want to send you to one of those and give you the opportunity to maybe go to someplace you've never, maybe you've lived here for years and years, you've never been to the Hollywood Bowl. How about going for free? 7:40 tomorrow morning, Heidi and Frank, your shot to score a pair of tickets. Your choice. Rod Stewart, Paul Simon, the storyteller, Rod the Bot, which one you want? 7:40 tomorrow morning, we'll hook up. Same thing with Nick in the afternoon, 4:40, your chance to go to the bowl.
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on 95.5 KLOS. You know, the Rolling Stones and the Beatles, both, I guess a lot of the bands back in the day in the 60s, they cranked out so much music, there wasn't always an album available. This is just one of the Stones. You know, hey, we came up with this song, let's just release it as a single. It's not from an album, but here, what do you think? Yeah, number one.

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OS. You know, this album for Red Hot Chili Peppers marked the return of Rick Rubin producing, but also John Frusciante back on the guitar. They always rock a little bit more with John on guitar. Love this record, Californication. It's KLOS.

0: you doing Monday morning at 7:40? In the morning. Winning tickets to see a Rock and Roll Hall of Famer, maybe? Woo! Two great storytellers perform what could be their final shows at the Hollywood Bowl. Paul Simon on June 7th. Rod Stewart on June 10th. Tickets to both shows now on sale at Ticketmaster.com. Or you can pick what you want to see if you win at 7:40 or 4:40 this Monday through Friday. Rod Stewart. Tonight's the night. Paul Simon. And here's to you, Mrs. Robinson. Two legendary artists. One legendary station.
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Linkin Park from their second album. 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Tomorrow morning, 7:40, Heidi and Frank hooking it up, sending you to the Hollywood Bowl. Is it Rod Stewart? Is it Paul Simon? Are you going?

up, right? That football's only like 100 days away. Serious. Tommy Shaw and Sticks from Pieces of Eight on 95.5 KLOS. Let's get some tune going.

0: to the beginning for Aerosmith. 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You know the winning times. We've established that. 7.40 a.m. Monday through Friday. 4.40 p.m. Monday through Friday. Nick is your host in the afternoon. He'd be delighted to give you tickets to see Rod Stewart. Same thing with Heidi and Frank in the morning. Delighted to let you have tickets to see Paul Simon, if that's who you want to see. They're both playing the Hollywood Bowl. Want to go? We got your tickets, and that's the winning times. Now all we need is you.
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Owners of the most played rock song of the 90s. Can you guess what that is? Most played rock song of the 90s. Yeah, Smells Like Teen Spirit. You're right. Police now from Ghost in the Machine. Every little thing she does is magic.

Speed Metal, circa 1970, courtesy of Black Sabbath and 95.5 KLOS. Let's keep this vibe going, shall we? Foo Fighters. Remember, tomorrow morning, your chance to win. You just start dialing at 7:40 in the morning. Just start dialing. You want the answer?

0: What are you doing Monday morning at 7:40? Winning tickets to see a Rock and Roll Hall of Famer, maybe? Woo! Two great storytellers perform what could be their final shows at the Hollywood Bowl. Paul Simon on June 7th. 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Rod Stewart. Paul Simon. 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

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That's Ariel. Serge Tankian told me once at Coachella years ago, was talking to me. He said he has more than 1,000 songs. He said, because there's not enough time in this lifetime for me to get all these songs out. Now, this one, these are all pretty good songs. Has this thing topped 50 million in sales yet? Nah, just wait.

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3: 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Yeah, what type of oil does Gavin Newsom's hair take?
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0: Schultz in Boston, More Than a Feeling on 95.5 KLOS. Yeah, I mean, that was how songs were recorded and produced and how we thought of things. The introduction of synthesizers in the mid-70s. And yeah, boy, it was definitely a game changer. BC used to tell a great story about when the record came in the radio station. I think it was at KBT when he got it. And he ran into Sam Bellamy, the program director. He said, "We have to play this. This is groundbreaking." She said, "Which one?" He said, "All of them." And we did play almost all of them on the radio over the years. Hey, an opportunity for you to go to the Hollywood Bowl is going to happen tomorrow morning at 7:40. Set an alarm, start dialing at 7:40 and say, "Frank, I won, right?" And you'll have your choice. Rod Stewart, Paul Simon, Hollywood Bowl, and just a phone call away. Nick Carter, oh, by the way, 4:40 in the afternoon. Same thing all week long. Set your phone.
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1: You did? 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Possible fecal contamination.
0: Oh. 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

Slash and Axl and the boys from Guns N' Roses on 95.5 KLOS. And just in time for Father's Day, Slash has teamed up with Jack Daniels. And yeah, it's a collectible. It's shaped like a Gibson Les Paul. It's Slash on the top hat. The box is really cool. And it's not like $1,000. Surprisingly, yeah. Check it out, though. Brand new Slash Jack Daniels collectible just in time for Father's Day.

0: you doing Monday morning at 7:40? In the morning. Winning tickets to see a Rock and Roll Hall of Famer, maybe? Woo! Two great storytellers perform what could be their final shows at the Hollywood Bowl. Paul Simon on June 7th. Rod Stewart on June 10th. 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Or you can pick which you want to see if you win at 7:40 or 4:40 this Monday through Friday. Rod Stewart. Tonight. Paul Simon. And here's to you, Mrs. Robinson. Two legendary artists. 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

Alma to 95.5 KLOS. A lot of people talking about the NBA Finals. Actually, the price of the tickets to New York Knicks are in for the first time in half a century. And so tickets are astronomical. Well, you know what? Tickets for these guys ain't no giveaway. $120 just to get you in the building. You want to stand down there in the pit? You're talking $750, baby. AC/DC, Saturday, August 1st, in Vegas. 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

0: Steve Perry on front for Journey on Don't Stop Believin', 95.5 KLOS. It's from the Escape album. One of their favorites, Journey fans would say, is when they gave you Open Arms. Actually had four hit singles on that. Who's Crying Now? Don't Stop Believin'. Really, really popular thing of theirs. Stone in Love was a good rocker off that album, too. Hey, you know what? We're going to try and hook you up tomorrow morning, 7:40, with Heidi and Frank as we give you the opportunity to see your choice of rock and roll legends at the Hollywood Bowl. Rod Stewart, that show coming up. Paul Simon, that show coming up even sooner. I think that's a week from tonight. Yeah, if you want to go tomorrow morning, 7:40, make sure you're listening. And then, just as a fail-safe, Nick Carter, same, tomorrow afternoon and all week for both of them. Your chance to score, go to the Hollywood Bowl.
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95.5 KLOS. That's kind of a classic commercial, isn't it? Because these guys were way too talented to remain Linda Ronstadt's backup band. Yeah, just too good of songwriters, right? Eagles, Back to the Beginning for them. 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

you mean three albums, like 15 months? Didn't everybody do it that way? Led Zeppelin back at the beginning, and this one, man, Rock and Roll Hall of Fame stuff here. Pearl Jam on KLOL.

0: died and you said no. I died and you watched. I died and you walked by and said no. I'm dead.
1: 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In the morning. 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Woo! 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Tonight. 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
1: Brian Holland is a brainiac. 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The kids called him Point Dexter, or Dexter for short.
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She's got new headphones and she's back. Let's go off the rails, baby!

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